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5: 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Big Ten and its television partners announced today that Nebraska's homecoming game against Maryland will kick off at 3 p.m. Central and will be televised on FS1 and carried right here on the Huskers radio network. Bears quarterback Caleb Williams is considered week-to-week with a right hamstring injury he sustained in a 9-3 loss to the Minnesota Vikings. However, Coach Ben Johnson said that he was not yet ruling Williams out for next Monday's game against the Philadelphia Eagles, even though he does not expect the quarterback to practice this week. Tonight, the Los Angeles Rams host the New York Giants as Aaron Donald makes his long-awaited return to the gridiron. Kickoff is set for 7:15 on ESPN.
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8: Slot left, single man right, Hunter motions right. Snap, turn left, handoff rule up the middle. Bounces left, shot of McKinnon. Left numbers 40, 35, 30. Left side line 20, 50, 10, 5. All the way! Touchdown, Huskers!
9: 3 receivers right, 1 left. Showing pressure is Nebraska. Empty the backfield, snap to Kaminsky.
8: Free rusher, Dawson Merritt, untouched. He blew him up at the 31-yard line. 4th black shirt sack.
10: Pump set to the left to Treya Sigler. Brock back, clean cover by Harper Murray. Leedy gets it over.
9: How'd you do that? Now the blue left side tips up Sabi Hampton.
10: And there's Olivia. Center cut for Yanani. It drops. That's volleyball. We love it in Lincoln. Everybody standing 10,200.
11: Pass by Lee. Left side swing. Treya Sigler blocked back.
10: Great rescue by Lady. Goes over to that shot. Big block, Treya Sigler. I can't believe it. I just saw Lady Chowboy saves the ball. Ankle high. Goes over the net. A big shot by Laney Smith, and there's Terrell with a block. 17-15 Nebraska.
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12: Welcome back to Sports Nightly, and we've got breaking news here over the last 10 minutes. In fact, I think it actually happened while we were in our last segment of the last hour, but a huge commitment for Fred Hoiberg and Nebraska men's basketball. Dawson Battee, one of the top recruits in the nation in the 2027 class, has committed to the Huskers, and he would be the highest rated recruit in program history, even I think higher than Bryce McGowan's. Colin Rice is one of the top recruits now. Jacob Lanier, also a really highly recruited guy that Coach Hoiberg has raved about, said both those guys probably they're going to have a hard time keeping out of the rotation, but you add another big-time high school recruit, and those top players can play right away.
6: Think of the future of Nebraska, not just football, but basketball. You go from a Trey Taylor quarterback game, a five-star, to a Dawson Battee played game for the Husker basketball team. A top 35 prospect. He took an official visit in June to Stanford. So it was down to Stanford and Nebraska, but he had a whole bunch of big-time offers, and he's a power forward, one of the top guys in the 2027 class from Dallas, Texas. And you would imagine that relationships played a huge part in this. He was here this weekend on an official visit, so he must have been at the football game and everything, and just really enjoyed his experience. That's awesome. I mean, that's piggybacking off of success. How many times did we say last year while that season was happening, not only is this good for this team this year, but it has ripple effects to whether it's the portal or now more interest from high school guys. I mean, this isn't a local guy either. This is, you went into Dallas, Texas.
12: Yeah.
6: And got this guy.
12: I mean, this is, did you list off the programs that wanted him that had offers?
6: I did not.
12: We were talking about that during the break too, but you know, I think Coach Hoiberg has talked about it. Being old is certainly the goal, but you also want to have those key pieces like a Braden Frager that you can bring up through the program and, you know, build around. And so the high school recruiting has most definitely picked up here in the last few years. And this is a huge, huge piece. And yeah, it's hard to watch. I mean, I could only imagine being 17, 18 years old and watching what happened last year, seeing what happened in Oklahoma City, seeing just this fan base, even going back to last week at the happy hour, watching the fan base for John Rothstein's happy hour, who the tab ended up being pretty hefty. You know, and so just watching that, the how this fan base supports, and then going to the football games. I mean, we've heard Coach Rule talk about the recruits that come to the games on campus. It's hard for them to say no once they come here. I think every recruiting visit goes that way, no matter the sport. We just had a softball commitment that actually came here in the studio. So I think once they come here, it's pretty hard to say no to.
6: I'm trying to find some of the offers. Kentucky was one of them. I mean, that's
12: all the Texas teams, and all the Texas teams are pretty dang good.
6: I think Kansas had offered him, SMU. So you're talking top tier. I mean, Kentucky and Kansas, that alone to take somebody of that caliber and turning this into a place that people want to come. It is an offensive-friendly system. If you're somebody who likes to score, now you got to be able to defend, right? We know that. You got to have energy on both ends of the floor. But if you're somebody who likes to score and can score, this is an offensive-friendly system that Fred Hoiberg plays where it's five out. You have athletic bigs, and he certainly fits into that category. So this is huge news for Nebraska basketball right before essentially their season, their first exhibition is less than a month away.
12: We saw Coach Hoiberg at the training table today. Hayden.
6: She got it.
12: All right. We were I guess we hadn't talked about the training table in a while. So not since Hayden's been here. So we had to educate her on the training table bell.
6: That's why he was in such a good mood.
12: Now she's having too much fun with it.
6: She's all in on the training table.
12: But we walked in today. It was Kyle, Camden, and me. And he said, whoa, the IQ of this place just raised up. I'm like, do you know who you're talking to?
6: Yeah, I don't know what he's talking about.
12: Me, maybe, but no, I'm just kidding. Yeah. I'm just kidding.
6: My dummy self is asked, hey, when do you have practices? Because I'm trying to watch their practice. Meanwhile, you can tell he's in a good mood.
12: Yeah, he's fired up.
6: Right, he's smiling. He's eating his watermelon on the way out.
12: Yeah.
6: And little did we know that he just got himself the biggest recruit ranking-wise in program history.
12: Yep. He was telling us a little bit about the happy hour, said it was pretty...
6: 15 grand, about, which is publicly out there. And I said, did CBS pay for this and not John? And he said John paid for it. John Rothstein paid for it. So kudos to him. He was a man of his word. And kudos to our social team, too. They had a lot of great content around that. It was before the Creighton volleyball match. And I don't know if John knew that it was right before a volleyball match at PBA, or else maybe he would have chosen a different day, because maybe that tab's not 15 grand if there's a volleyball match there at PBA, or maybe he planned it that way. But there's a lot of excitement around this program, and it doesn't stop after last year. I think that's the sentiment of this conversation, is that this momentum is going to continue to roll.
12: The chat's loving the training table ding. Hey, and official practice for both men's and women's basketball starting this week as well.
6: Yes.
12: You say they've been practicing. We've got to see them a little bit over the summer, talk to a few of the players, but officially for preseason starting this week.
6: I've talked to Julian Acibe a couple times of women's basketball assistant coach, and he is glowing about what this team's going to look like. About they're going to be better rebounding, probably better defensively, better in a lot of different areas.
12: The trio of freshmen, we've been talking about them since basically they committed. Now they're here, and when we had Amy Williams on in the summer, she said, they had high expectations for them, but just even their IQ, you never know till you start getting them into practices and you're trying to teach them the system and both offense and defense, and the way that they've been able to move along quickly. It's just been super impressive. I think they're special. I think they're going to be a lot of fun. You get Natalie Potts back, who they say she's starting to look like the old Natalie Potts. Allison Widener also coming back off of injury. And then, oh, by the way, probably a bigger, stronger, more improved Britt Prince.
6: She's like a given, right? And you don't want to think of it that way because nothing's given in this sport. But she's so good that you just think, okay, she's going to be a plus-plus on the floor at any given time.
12: And it's like, how does a player like Amaya Hargrove fly under the radar, you know? So that
6: definitely not in the program. Internally, definitely not.
12: No, but, she's a special player. So you got so many pieces coming back, plus the additions, and I think this is going to be a fun season in PBA for both men's and women's basketball. That's for sure. You can get tickets, by the way.
6: And also, too, the opening night at the Rail Yard.
12: Yes,
6: they've officially announced that.
12: Week from Friday. Yep.
6: Yes. October 2nd. Is that the date?
12: Is it October 2nd? I wrote it down. October 2nd at the Rail Yard, 7 o'clock. And sponsored by Shields. And the posters are ready. So I know a lot of the kiddos like to get autographed posters, so they'll be signing autographs, and you can get the brand new posters for this season, so it's a lot of fun.
6: And they did say if there's any weather that they move it into PBA. I know last year
12: we had that issue, and PBA was it under construction or something?
6: There was something
12: going on, and they couldn't use Pinnacle Bank Arena, so they couldn't do the event. But this year
6: they will do it.
12: They do have plans. They have backup plans for if there is weather and it derails them from being at the Rail Yard.
6: So October 2nd at the Rail Yard.
12: Yep.
6: Be there or be square.
12: So we'll have lots more basketball coverage. Crazy. It's already here. We'll have lots more basketball coverage here coming up over the next month because we are less than a month out from seeing this team in action for the first time in exhibition play. All right, this was an interesting question that was brought up in the chat by 4 Hours to Lincoln last hour, but just now having time to get to it. When was the last time Nebraska started out 1-0 in Big Ten play? And so we went back and we looked. It's been a while, 2017.
6: It's a long time.
12: Yeah.
6: I know last year, obviously, there was such a buildup to the start of Big Ten play with Michigan coming in here. You finally felt like you had the right team to make a statement, and it just was not the case. Now, Coach Rhule's had a handful of opportunities here and played a tight one at Minnesota, played an overtime game
12: against
6: Illinois.
12: That was the season opener of their first year.
6: And then Illinois was overtime here at Memorial Stadium in 24, and then last year was a one-possession game against Michigan that came down to the wire. And he even mentioned it today, tackling wasn't great. You gave up too many explosive plays. That was the story of last year in Big Ten play. Gave up so many explosive plays on the ground. Can this defense specifically take a significant chunk out of the number of 20 or 15 plus, 20 plus yard runs that we saw last year?
12: And look, I mean, every one of them is important, and internally they're not having these conversations at all. But, I mean, this is a big one. This would be a big one to continue to build. But when you look at kind of what's coming and how exciting would it be if you're looking at a unblemished record with Indiana coming to town?
6: Well, that's the thought when we have the schedule reveal. It does matter when and where you play teams and how you situated the first two games of the conference schedule are what people on the outside would say, okay, these are winnable games for Nebraska before you hit the Indianas and some of the harder teams on your conference schedule. If you're able to win this weekend on the road, which is never any gimme with some of the things we've already outlined about how good Michigan State is, played Notre Dame really well into the second half last week, number 3 team in the country. And then you have homecoming on your home field against Maryland, which potentially then could set up a pair of undefeated teams with Indiana presumably being a top 5 team for a crazy environment, the potential of Big Noon kickoff, Fox being here. So there's a chance here, if you take care of business in the next couple of weeks, that we could see a zoo here on October 10th or 11th or whatever it is for Indiana.
12: It's exciting. I'm excited. Again, going back to, I love being at home, but it's also fun to see, to go on the road, but I'm excited to see how this team looks. I think, again, with the kind of the schedule, how it's set up, I think they've got some really nice pieces. We heard Coach Rule talking about that. He knew the kind of team that they had. I think this offense has the potential to be really special. What does it look like against a Big Ten team?
6: Also, they're older.
12: Yeah.
6: I mean, last year we saw them come out of the locker room. That third quarter was such an issue for them. Mm-hmm. An older team, are they more privy to play a 60-minute full game, less mistakes, more detail-driven? Being as old as they are with as much returning production as they have, is that a difference now in conference play? We'll see.
12: I think certainly not every question, but a lot of questions that maybe still are out there will have a better answer to coming up on Saturday. So I think we'll learn a lot about this team on Saturday. It's the Woodhouse Block Punt Contest. If the Huskers block a punt and return it for a touchdown, each week's contestant will win $20,000 towards a Woodhouse vehicle. 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All right, got to get to a break. Coming up next, had a chance to chat with the big dog. He was in the booth this week with Kyle. They did not kill each other. They coexisted up there in the booth.
6: I was going to square him up, but he was too scared.
12: Yeah, he was scared.
6: He walked away from me.
12: I'm sure. You have been a little bit nervous now the last couple of weeks with the picks because he's running away with it.
6: And we should have a should have won column. If so, I'd have about two or three wins.
12: Listen, I'm on there too with you this week, unfortunately.
6: It is absurd, and it can't continue to happen the way that he's winning games. The rate that he's winning and the games that he's winning.
12: He's going to keep talking trash to you.
6: I can't stand it.
12: But speaking of the big dog, I had a chance to catch up with him today as a part of the Sideline Slice presented by Valentino's Pizza. A portion of that conversation coming up next here on Sports Nightly.
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12: 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Where are those offices, Kyle? Lincoln and Columbus. That's Searle's line. Yeah. Speaking of Searle's, he was in the radio booth. He was on the call with us on Saturday, as mentioned. Had zero fun, absolutely zero fun. But did a great job and had a chance to catch up with him today to get his thoughts on the game as a part of this week's Sideline Slice presented by Valentino's Pizza, the official pizza of the Huskers. I think, and that's why people loved hearing you in there, is there's no denying, and I even listening to this podcast, you love this program and you love when they are successful.
32: 100%. Yeah, I mean, listen, I'll be, there's times I'm harsh, but I feel like I'm fair. But then deep down at my core, like my heart posture for this program is I want you to be great. And when you're great, I'm going to celebrate with you. And when you're not great, I want to try and find ways to get you there and do my part, whatever that looks like. Besides donating for NIL, I'm not going to do that. Right. But other than that, I will do anything to help this program be great.
12: Well, let's go back to it again, because you had the booth view of this one, and throughout the entire call, starting from the start of the game, you kept commenting that it just felt like a different feel for this group out of the gate.
32: Yeah, you could just tell the intensity. It seemed ratcheted up even from the booth and from just watching warmups, watching how guys came out and were going about business, watching the way that guys were trying to demand certain things from each other, and watching Calandria get on guys or watching the defense get on guys. There was just a ratchet up in the intensity of this game. And I think a lot of it was the fact that they knew this North Dakota team isn't a bad football team. Now, yes, we were just overmatched. They were overmatched talent-wise, and that's eventually what came down to it. But they knew this was a well-coached team, a physical football team on the front, and we wanted to give them their flowers and respect that. And so I just loved the approach that this Husker team took to the week, and then it carried out into the game on Saturday night. And you could just tell that, hey, they're getting ready to go for Big Ten play. And that felt like the final stamp on what you could call a preseason, if you want to, knowing there are no more games that, hey, the backups are going to get in. We're going to need to play 60-minute games from here on out in order to accomplish what this team wants to accomplish, which is to get to that 8, 9, 10 win type season. You're going to have to be able to put together performances that start Sunday morning. How you prepare, how you go through that practice, how you watch film, how you take care of your body, and carry over to how do we execute for 60 minutes on Saturdays.
12: So you were saying last week that it was a little bit hard to tell just with the team that Nebraska was facing on film if there were significant improvements. Can you safely say now from week one to week three you saw improvements in this team on both sides of the ball?
32: Yeah, you know, I think I saw improvements in the past game for sure, right? We took some shots down the field. I thought that we had some good answers with the bubble screen stuff when the second quarter came and they started sending some edge pressure, which stifled our inside run game, gave us the ability to get the players the ball on the edge, whether it was Hunter or Barney or Gilmer, and said, hey, you know, let's try and pivot from what our game plan was and be able to make the adjustments. I loved that out of Dane Holgerson. And then I loved our ability to get after the passer because Jerry Kaminsky, he's not a slap. Like, he's a good quarterback, and he's going to play at a Power Four school next year. Someone's going to pay him to come play for them at the next level up in college football. And he was rattled, really, from the word go. Rob Orch and this crew, they were sending six when they only had five, and then they'd only send three when he thought they were bringing seven. And it's just a really nice chess match that I like seeing. And I think that's the biggest piece for me moving forward is week one, Rob Orch's defense looked very different week three. And so much that I think is him just understanding the pieces that he has, where to put those pieces into the best usage, and then also everyone understanding more and more of, I said it on air, they're 111th. You just have to do your 111th in this defense. You don't have to force anything. Let the scheme bring the plays to you and just make sure that when the play does come to you, you're in the proper position, you're using the proper technique, and then just go and finish the play. I like the way that this 4-2-5 is starting to fall into place for Coach Orch.
12: All right, let's keep it here at the defense since you went there. And I think, again, a really frustrated sideline that they gave up the shutout. It's just really hard to do, shut out a team for four quarters. And, you know, get back-to-back weeks now, this defense not happy that they gave up that touchdown. But you bounce back and you do give up the fourth quarter shutout, which is a huge goal for this team. But that one that they gave up, you could tell they were pretty frustrated about.
32: Well, I mean, listen, play stupid games, win stupid prizes. You hit the quarterback out of bounds, you give new life to the offense. Like, it works on every level of football. You're watching the NFL and defenses are shoving it to them, and then it's one defensive PI or one taunting penalty or one stupid error that's usually unforced that then gives the offense just that much life. And then they find a rhythm, and then they find some plays, and the next thing you know, it's 5-6 plays touchdown. When you have the opportunities to pitch shutouts, you have to be as disciplined as if it was a one-possession game. If you have the opportunity to, hey, get off the field on third down, it can't be, oh, it's just a third down in the first quarter. We have to treat it like it's a game-saving, get off the field for the third down, get our ball offense the ball back. Little lapses in mental judgment like that hit that, even though it wasn't a big hit and he flopped a little bit, leave no room for judgment from the officials. Leave no room for them. They've got a lot of big bodies on the field. There's 22 large humans they're trying to scan and keep eyes on, and they might be looking somewhere else, and all of a sudden they turn late and they just see a quarterback laying on his back on the white and you standing over the top of him. You're going to get flagged for that. And so little tiny errors like that, we got lucky. It didn't hurt us here, and we're whining about, oh, we didn't shut them out. Those are the type of errors that I've watched this Nebraska football team make in the fourth quarter that have gone, well, should have won that game. right? Against Michigan State, against Colorado, against Minnesota. Pick a Big Ten school. We've made so many of those stupid little mistakes in the fourth quarter that have really come back to bite us and lose in one-score football games. So that was just a complete lapse in judgment on his part. And again, he'll learn from it. He'll move on from it. But I love the defense's response after that. They came back out, immediately sacked him again, got him back off rhythm, got him back off schedule. We just can't have those little moments of let the officials affect this outcome.
12: You talked a little bit, too, in the third quarter that the edge is getting a little bit leaky. What did you mean by that? How do the Huskers fix that moving forward?
32: Yeah, there's a few times we lost our edge. And coming from a 7-year-old flag football coach who screams at his children also about losing their edges, I can see frustration from a defensive coordinator standpoint. Because whenever you watch an offense get to the edge, you're like, someone is supposed to be standing there. And you always have someone when you scheme up a defense, you always have the edges set. Hey, your job is contained. Nothing gets outside of you. Nothing gets to the sideline. You must set the wall, rally everything back into the middle where everyone will be pursuing. And when you play an aggressive style defense like Rob Orch does, you send a lot of interior pressure. You send a lot of guys off the edges that are looping into the interior, which means you got to make sure someone has that edge. And sometimes defensive ends on their pass rush specifically, they start running and they see that ability to take the inside move because they want to get the sack and they take it, forgetting that that's also where Donovan Jones is coming. And now the quarterback can escape out the outside. Or, hey, on the backside of the pursuit with the edges, hey, the run might be going to the defense's right. And so the backside on the left, you can't just from chasing down it blindly trying to find it. You have to continue in case that thing cuts back. You're the last line of defense. And that happened probably 5 or 6 times there in the first half, especially where the edges were just getting a little leaky. Guys were getting outside to the boundary. They're getting outside to the sideline. If you are the edge contained player on the defensive scheme, it is a cardinal sin if you let someone get outside of you.
12: All right, and again, I think you've mentioned this too, didn't see a whole lot the first 2 weeks, maybe saw a little bit more on Saturday, but are you excited about what's about to be unleashed in Big Ten play?
32: Yeah, I mean, I loved the pressure package that Coach Orich and this defense put in. It was very unique. It was definitely something we had not seen on tape against Ohio or Bowling Green. So obviously North Dakota wasn't ready for it, and we made them pay for it with what's called overload looks, 3 defensive linemen to one side, a linebacker standing in the gap on the other side. We had double A-gap pressures. We had double edge pressures. There was a lot of different pressure schemes that we were able to put in. I think he did that on purpose because if I'm Michigan State, as I was buzzing through this film last night going to get ready for the podcast, I was like, man, there is a lot of different looks I got to practice for this week. I got to get ready for double A-gap mugs. I got to get ready for overload pressures. I got to get ready for 3 to a side. I got to get ready for 2 linebackers standing in the bubble on this side. I got to get ready for safety rotating middle of the field and coming off the slot. Oh, they sent a boundary corner out of nowhere yesterday. Like they sent so many different looks. I don't think that'll be the pressure package we live in, is this crazy exotic looks all over the place. But it gives Pat Fitzgerald and just enough of those Michigan State guys that you're going to have to spend a lot of time practicing how you want to pick those things up, not including what we haven't even dug out of the bag of tricks yet, which I'm sure he'll have some type of fun exotic pressure dialed up for Saturday.
12: And that was the Sideline Slice, or portion of the Sideline Slice, presented by Valentino's Pizza, the official pizza of the Huskers. You can listen to the full episode. It's out now on our podcast platforms, on our YouTube channel as well. Be honest, were you prepared for his energy? Like, did you expect that? Like, we tried to warn you.
1: No, I was ready. Uh-huh. I was ready. But usually sometimes there's just silence during commercial breaks. There was none of that with Searles. He was, again, full of whatever energy drink he was. He bought out a gas station. Him and Ben McLaughlin, they would buy out a convenience store at a gas station.
12: They should have invested in some kind of energy drinks.
1: Yes. They could be, Searles could be a spokesperson. He's his own agent, so maybe he can make it happen.
12: Every time I'll run into Ben before we're headed to the pregame show, and he's buying 2 or 3 C2s.
1: C4s?
12: C4s, yeah.
1: Yeah, that's the drink of choice. Jared Meister, who's the SID for volleyball and baseball, He got off him for a while. I think he's back on him now since he started doing volleyball. So I'm the only one, I think, on the crew on the road with baseball, like Nick's big in the C4, that doesn't do C4.
12: Yeah. I really just do the bubblers.
1: which is like, it's the equivalent of one cup of coffee for those that don't know.
12: But you said they don't do anything for you anymore.
1: They don't. C4s, you're talking 200 milligrams of caffeine. Bubblers are like 70.
12: Yeah. Well, Jeremiah will be back. Well, actually, he's not going to be back because he's going elk hunting. So we talk about that a little bit. He does it every single year. He has not gotten his own elk. So we'll send out best wishes for him to get his own elk.
1: Those elk are about to put him in a headlock.
12: He will not be on the pick segment this week. So you do not have to hear him.
1: Oh, thank goodness.
12: Bragging. Although he was not the weekly winner. Spoiler alert. I will not tell you who our weekly winner is till we get to our pick segment coming up on Thursday night. So you have to wait for that. But do want to make sure and give a shout out to the chat picks. They play along with us every single week. And again, because of our schedule, it's been a little bit crazy trying to get this in and announce their weekly winners because we've had volleyball on Friday nights a lot of the times. But I promised them that I would do it tonight, Monday night, so that we had time because we won't have a show tomorrow. I'll get to that here in a little bit. And then Thursday is just so jam-packed with the football show and all the things that we have to do. So shout out to the weekly winners for the chat picks. Dryce, Shane, Korn, Joseph all go 8-2. Shane is the overall leader of the group, 25-10. And then they've got a bunch bunched up there in like second and third place.
1: Is it all just pride for them or does anybody win anything?
12: I don't know. Chat? We should like make a some kind of prize for them. Like maybe they come visit the studio or something.
1: Maybe they come visit me during halftime of a football game. Maybe we could squeeze them in.
12: I wasn't going to say that. I was going to say they can come visit the studio sometime after the season.
1: Yeah.
12: I think you know it's a full season.
1: It is.
12: Of picks.
1: Oh, I didn't know that.
12: So the picks go on after our last home game.
1: Picks go on and on and on and on. That's why it's a long season. So buckle in. Yeah, I'm going through it right now.
12: Yeah. But
1: just wait till November when I hit my stride.
12: We will see. All right. 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
12: 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Kyle Crooks, I'm Jessica Cootie. I think we're going to be held to the visit to the studio for the chat picks winner.
1: Okay. I think that's fine.
12: I think they're fighting over it. Shane said he's gonna win and held us to it, and then somebody said you gotta win them first. But Art in Los Angeles just texted in and said, if I win the picks, I get to meet Kyle. Wow, it just got serious. I'm now going to pick all winners, GBR. Well, Art, if I recall correctly, I believe you're in dead last.
1: Uh-oh.
12: So you better get to work. You better get to work and get things turned around.
1: Do it.
12: You and me both. I'm in dead last as well. So,
1: This is the week.
12: And Camden just posted the picks, so he's going to take that over. Hey, so last night you were kind of stressed with the Chiefs and the Colts.
1: Oh, don't remind
12: me. Were you, like, rooting at all for Emmett?
1: Yes.
12: Or, like, how do you feel about
1: so
12: that?
1: So here's the thing is I watched, he had an incredible, he had two incredible plays last night. The one that went viral, juke past a couple of defenders. I think three of them made them all fall down. But when he made a play, I was just like, kind of like, okay. This is fine.
12: I'm okay if Emmett beats me.
1: I'm okay if Emmett beats me. But then Kenneth Walker gets in the game and they can't tackle him. And then Mahomes hits Kelce for 25 yards. And Kelce's 45 years old running down the field on the Colts. You know, that's the stuff that really... And you had multiple chances to win the game. You had the ball in overtime. You had first and 10 after the big play. The whole review about him being touched and then fumbled. So you won that challenge, that review. You get the ball in the red zone. You go run. You go backwards as Duke's Rams here take it to the end zone and take a 6-0 lead on the Giants. But you didn't go for the win at that point in time. And that's what Colts fans are really upset about. You're off to an 0-2 start. The good thing is the rest of the division lost. So the only team in the division that has a win through 2 weeks is the Jaguars that won in week one and beat the Browns. But the rest of the division is god-awful as well, so that's good.
12: I had to silence that group between you and Searles, and you were so mad. At one point you said, I hate football.
1: I just can't do it anymore. I can't. I have the Huskers, though, so that's good.
12: Yeah.
1: You know, we got to keep that rolling. But, you know, the rest of it, it's not going well. The picks have gone south after 2 weeks. I had two good weeks, and then after that, I mean, I couldn't have done more of a 180.
12: It's early.
1: It's getting early quick, and it's getting late quick. That's what I meant to say. It's getting late quick.
12: I'm sorry I brought it up.
1: When you watch the NC State,
12: with Sonny,
1: with the amount of close losses I've had, and then you have to sit on NC State Vanderbilt. When
12: I was on that pick with you too.
1: Yes, but you haven't lost as many of these games as I've had.
12: I'm in last place, Kyle.
1: But you've picked some, you know, real clunkers. I'm talking about games that I go back to the Army USF game. I'm going to be talking about for the rest of my life.
12: I picked that one as well. I was on that one with you. All the ones you lost, I lost.
1: Well,
12: so, I'm there with you, but you don't see me having a pity party.
1: I'm not having a pity party. I just tell the truth. And then you don't really like the NFL or follow the NFL as much as college. So, I mean, I got to watch an 0-2 team that got blown out in week one and then should have beat the Chiefs on the road. Turned everything around. And their best wide receiver hurt his heel that he hurt coming into the season. He just gave him a $100 million contract, and he could be out for a long time. Alec Pierce.
12: I think we need to schedule some time with Sonny for you.
1: Please.
12: Dude's over there laughing at you.
1: Yeah, because his team just went up 7-0 and knocked out Jackson Dart on a dirty hit. His team's dirty. That's what it is.
12: Okay, well.
1: He's a Clippers fan, by the way. Did I tell you they've tanked their entire future?
12: Yeah, he did.
1: He said we'll bounce back.
12: That was a rough few minutes for us. We let Kyle get it out, work through it.
1: Thank you.
12: So we'll get to a break. We are back to wrap up the show next.
0: You show up for every Husker game because it's about more than football. 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And Blue believes in you.
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4: Hmm.
3: Ooh, looks like one bug didn't get the memo.
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3: Squeegee on, King. 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

0: sports nightly. In fact, final segment for me for till Thursday.
1: Unreal. How about that?
0: Before we get there and explain that, we have some excellent recommendations for you from the chat. Children of the Court says Kyle needs some milk. Shane wants you to settle in. Settle in, Kyle. Dryce says you need to do some training table drinks. Training table.
1: Oh no.
0: There she goes. She got it. That you need to do training table drinks with Shane. And then Children of the Corn says you need a vodka seltzer, maybe a Black Cherry White Claw.
1: That's your favorite.
0: Mm-hmm. Yeah. So
1: a whole lot of suggestions. Where does the milk come from? Is that like a baby?
0: Maybe
1: thing?
0: You're being a baby.
1: Okay.
0: Yeah.
1: That's fair.
0: So it was pretty funny or fun on the sideline on Saturday. Gabrielle Union, Dwayne Wade was there. And I just asked her to do a quick interview with us for the Huskers Radio Network. And she had brought up that they had been playing Flip Cup. Apparently, this gets pretty heated. And that D-Wade doesn't even play, but he just stepped in and dominated. That's what he does. He's a gamer.
1: He's an athlete.
0: Yeah.
1: He's an athlete of all games, backyard games, basketball. It was cool to have them here.
0: I thought it was pretty neat. Again, just them being down there and their status as celebrities. And Dwayne Wade's, he is just married into the Husker fandom. But the recruits that were there wanted to take pictures, and they were more than willing. They were happy to do it.
1: I wonder if Dawson talked with Dwayne Wade. I know Harper Murray took a picture with them.
0: Yes. But they were more than happy to do it. So I thought that was pretty neat of them to be willing to kind of stand down there. And
1: Gabrielle Union is an Omaha native. She didn't go here, but she's Omaha, so she's Husker through and through. Loves Husker football. And Dwayne Wade's just part of it by proxy. So he was having a lot of fun. You said was videotaping her as you were interviewing her.
0: Yes. But they were very, very, very, very nice, kind people. So, which is not surprising. I mean, that's what she said. She's like, we're Nebraska nice, Nebraska kindest fans.
1: He was an elite basketball player in his prime, like beyond elite.
0: Yes.
1: He tore my heart out a bunch as a Nets fan. He was elite.
0: Well, that was fun to see them. All right, so coming up this week, this is what we've got scheduled for you. Tomorrow, we've got jam-packed 2 hours. We'll have the AD, Troy Dannon, will be here from 6 to 7. So for his monthly visit.
1: 6-7.
0: And then we'll have the Husker Volleyball Show with John Baylor and Danny Busboom Kelly coming up from 7 to 8, per usual, on Tuesdays. But so no sports nightly tomorrow because it will be the AD show. So it'll be good to have Troy in. Lots to talk to him about, including some scheduling for Husker football and all the good stuff there.
1: Yeah, Notre Dame series, maybe a little volleyball, his thoughts on the whole Wrigley Field situation, just you know, what the future of college football looks like. So there's a lot to get into for sure.
0: Wednesday night, we will be off the air because we have the rescheduled match between Nebraska and Missouri. So we will be on the air with Husker Volleyball on Wednesday night. Husker Volleyball on the air Friday night as well. So we'll be back on Thursday night for the Husker football show. Matt Rhule, the head coach, is going to be here for that.
1: He'll be here. We'll have a player interview, and we'll have at least 1 hour where we'll be back in the sports nightly setting,
0: which we will have our picks and blitz as we usually do. So that's what we have for you coming up the rest of the week. So I will talk to you Thursday. Kyle will be here tomorrow with AD. We'll have the volleyball show as well, but that's going to do it for us. Thanks to Hayden, Camden, Duke. For Kyle Crooks, I'm Jessica Cootie. Have a great night, Husker Nation.
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5: Fox News, I'm Tom Graham. 12 states and Hollywood writers challenging Paramount's buyout of Warner Brothers Discovery have agreed to settle their lawsuit against the mega merger. California Attorney General Rob Bonta is in Los Angeles.
6: With today's settlement, Paramount is required to move production back to the United States by spending, as a floor, at least $300 million more each year.
5: The court still needs to approve the settlement. Anti-ICE protests erupting in Austin, Texas, after a Venezuelan DoorDash worker, Wilbur Garces Perez, was shot and injured by an ICE agent during a traffic stop.
7: About 100 people showed up. Local reporters on the ground say rocks and water bottles were even thrown at law enforcement officers. Protesters, they blocked the streets, and officers eventually had to use tear gas to break up the crowd.
5: This is Brooke Taylor, America. 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
3: Overcast skies tonight, lows around 56. Northerly winds, 5 to 10 miles per hour. Highs level off around 65, with fog in spots early tomorrow, overcast skies. Lows dip down to about 53 tomorrow night, overcast skies. Daytime highs approaching 68 Wednesday, under overcast skies. 65 Thursday, thunderstorms likely. I'm weatherology meteorologist Laura Lockwood on News Channel Nebraska. Right now, it's 65 degrees.
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3: Overcast skies tonight, lows around 56. Northerly winds, 5 to 10 miles per hour. Highs level off around 65, with fog in spots early tomorrow, overcast skies. Lows dip down to about 53 tomorrow night, overcast skies. Daytime highs approaching 68 Wednesday under overcast skies. 65 Thursday, thunderstorms likely. I'm weatherology meteorologist Laura Lockwood on News Channel Nebraska. Currently, it's 63 degrees.
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2: Fox News, I'm Tom Rigotti. Protest in Austin, Texas after Venezuelan national Wilber Rafael Garces Perez was shot by an ICE agent during a traffic stop over the weekend. Perez family attorney Kate Licking Goldfinch claims he entered the country legally.
3: He changed his address with the immigration court, and a notice of hearing was sent to his old address. He didn't know he had a hearing. He didn't go, and so he got a deportation order in absentia.
2: But the Department of Homeland Security says Perez was in the country illegally and had a final order of removal. President Trump once again claims Iran has been severely weakened.
4: They're not going to have a nuclear weapon, let me just put it that way. And they're not doing well. They're not doing well. In fact, I have meetings on it today. They're doing very poorly.
2: Both President Trump and Iran's president are set to address the UN at its General Assembly this week. America's listening to Fox News.

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2: Overcast skies tonight, lows around 56. Northerly winds 5 to 10 miles per hour. Highs level off around 65 with fog in spots early tomorrow. Overcast skies. Lows dip down to about 53 tomorrow night. Overcast skies. Daytime highs approaching 68 Wednesday under overcast skies. 65 Thursday. Thunderstorms likely. I'm weatherology meteorologist Laura Lockwood on News Channel Nebraska. Currently, it's 63 degrees.
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0: 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The Morton James Public Library Board meetings are held on the second Wednesday of the month at 4 o'clock at the library in Nebraska City. 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Next meeting will be held on Wednesday, October 14th. 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
7: Overcast skies tonight, lows around 56. Northerly winds 5 to 10 miles per hour. Highs level off around 65, with fog in spots early tomorrow. Overcast skies. Lows dip down to about 53 tomorrow night. Overcast skies. Daytime highs approaching 68 Wednesday under overcast skies. 65 Thursday. Thunderstorms likely. I'm weatherology meteorologist Laura Lockwood on News Channel Nebraska. Currently, it's 63 degrees.
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3: Buffs News. I'm Deborah Valentine. President Trump meeting with New York City Mayor Zohran Mamdani at Gracie Mansion today. President Trump says the mayor is asking for some federal help to spend billions of dollars in new housing.
4: I would say that was a very federal-oriented job. You're going to need a lot of federal approvals and probably some federal money to do it, but it's always been a great location.
3: The meeting comes ahead of the president's speech and meeting with world leaders at the United Nations General Assembly. Vermont Senator Bernie Sanders delivering an address at Riverside Church in New York City. He warns of the growth of inequality.
5: Never before in human history have so few people held so much wealth and so much power.
3: Vermont Senator Sanders' appearance ahead of the midterms and his attendance at the UN General Assembly in New York. America's listening to

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3: Overcast skies tonight, lows around 56. Northerly winds, 5 to 10 miles per hour. Highs level off around 65, with fog in spots early tomorrow, overcast skies. Lows dip down to about 53 tomorrow night, overcast skies. Daytime highs approaching 68 Wednesday under overcast skies. 65 Thursday, thunderstorms likely. I'm weatherology meteorologist Laura Lockwood on News Channel Nebraska. Currently, it's 62 degrees.
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2: Overcast skies tonight, lows around 56. Northerly winds 5 to 10 miles per hour. Highs level off around 65, with fog in spots early tomorrow. Overcast skies. Lows dip down to about 53 tomorrow night. Overcast skies. Daytime highs approaching 68 Wednesday under overcast skies. 65 Thursday. Thunderstorms likely. I'm weatherology meteorologist Laura Lockwood on News Channel Nebraska. Currently, it's 62 degrees.
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1: News. I'm Sue Gossman. President Trump set to speak tomorrow before the United Nations General Assembly. Fox's Lucas Tomlinson.
2: He's going to be addressing nearly 130 world leaders and millions around the world with the goal, among many, is to end the Iran war. Ending that war is a goal that so far has proved elusive.

0: Center will also meet with Middle Eastern allies. Vermont Senator Bernie Sanders delivering an address at Riverside Church in New York City ahead of the president's speech at the UN, where he warned of growing wealth inequality.
1: Never before in human history have so few people held so much wealth and so much power.
0: A recent Fox News poll found 63% of people believe the Trump administration has made the economy worse. 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
3: Overcast skies tonight, lows around 56. Northerly winds 5 to 10 miles per hour. Highs level off around 65, with fog in spots early tomorrow, overcast skies. Lows dip down to about 53 tomorrow night, overcast skies. Daytime highs approaching 68 Wednesday under overcast skies. 65 Thursday, thunderstorms likely. I'm weatherology meteorologist Laura Lockwood on News Channel Nebraska. Currently, it's 62 degrees.
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0: inside scoop on what's going on with the Husker football team?
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0: giving him an unsurpassed insight into the teams. He'll pass on what he's soaked up at practices,
1: what he thinks about the upcoming matchup, and take your questions.
0: It's Big Red Buzz each game week on Thursday from noon till 1 at Valentino's in Nebraska City.
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2: Overcast skies tonight, lows around 56. Northerly winds 5 to 10 miles per hour. Highs level off around 65, with fog in spots early tomorrow. Overcast skies. Lows dip down to about 53 tomorrow night. Overcast skies. Daytime highs approaching 68 Wednesday under overcast skies. 65 Thursday. Thunderstorms likely. I'm weatherology meteorologist Laura Lockwood on News Channel Nebraska. Currently, it's 61 degrees.
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2: You know, this old world is full of singers, but just a few are chosen to tear your heart out when they sing. 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
1: Fox News. I'm Deborah Valentine. President Trump Tuesday speaking at the UN General Assembly in New York and meeting with world leaders.
2: He's going to be addressing nearly 130 world leaders and millions around the world with the goal, among many, is to end the Iran war. Ending that war is a goal that so far has proved elusive.
1: Fox's Lucas Tomlinson reporting from New York. In a recent Fox News poll, 51% of registered voters say they'd vote for the Democratic candidate in their district as President Trump urges voters to pretend he's on the ballot. Texas Senator Ted Cruz tells Fox's Hannity conservatives need to unify in November.
3: The challenge for us is that we need to get conservatives, we need to get libertarians, we need to get moderates, we need to get just ordinary common sense thinking people to show up.
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2: Lows will blow off around 56 overnight under overcast skies. Northerly winds around 5 miles per hour. High temperatures reach up to 65 with fog and spots early Tuesday. Overcast skies. Tuesday night, lows around 53. More clouds than sun Wednesday with daytime highs approaching 68. 65, thunderstorms likely Thursday. I'm weatherology meteorologist Laura Lockwood on News Channel Nebraska. Right now, it's 59 degrees.
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3: Me and Earl was hauling chickens on the flatbed out of Wiggins, and we'd spent all night on the uphill side of 37 miles of hell called Wolf Creek Pass, which is up on the Great Divide. And we was sitting there sucking toothpicks and drinking knee-highs and onion soup mix, and I says, Earl, let's mail a card to Mother and then send them chickens on down to the other side.

throttle, and then a couple of boobs with 1,000 cubes and a 1948 Peterbilt screamed alive. We woke up the chickens. We roared up off of that shoulder, spraying pine cones, rocks, and boulders, and put 400 head of them Rhode Island Reds and a couple of burnt-out roosters on the line. Look out below.

Well, we commenced trucking, and them hens commenced a clucking. Then Earl took out a match and scratched his pants and lit up the unused half of a dollar cigar and took a puff. Says, my, ain't this pretty up here? I says, Earl, this hill can spill us. You better slow down, you gon' kill us. Just make one mistake and it's the pearly gates for them 85 crates of USDA-approved cluckers. You wanna hit second?

girl grabbed on the shifter and he stabbed her into fifth gear. And then the chromium-plated, fully illuminated, genuine accessory shift knob come right off in his hand. I says, you want to screw that thing back on, Earl? He was trying to thread it on there when the fire fell off of his cigar and dropped on down, sort of rolled around, and lit in the cuff of Earl's pants and burned a hole in his sock. Yeah, sort of set him right on fire.

ride. His hand was froze to the wheel like a tongue to a sled in the middle of a blizzard. I says, Earl, I'm not the type to complain, but the time has come for me to explain that if you don't apply some brake real soon, they're going to have to pick us up with a stick and a spoon. Well, Earl reared back, cocked his leg, stepped down as hard as he could on the brake, and the pedal went clear of the floor and stayed right there on the floor. And I says, it's sort of like stepping on a plum. Well, from there on down, it just wasn't real pretty. It was Hairpin County and Switchback City. One of them looked like a can full of worms. Another one looked like malaria germs. Right in the middle of the whole damn show was a real nice tunnel, now wouldn't you know. The sign says clearance to the 12-foot line, but the chickens was stacked to 13-9. Well, we shot that tunnel on 110 like gas through a funnel and eggs through a hen. We took that top row of chickens off liquor and scum off a Louisiana swamp. Went down and around and around and down. We run out of ground at the edge of town. Bashed into the side of the feed store. Downtown Pagosa Springs.

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2: News Channel, Nebraska AccuWeather. Lulz around 56 overnight under overcast skies. Northerly winds around 5 miles per hour. High temperatures reach up to 65 with fog in spots early Tuesday. Overcast skies. Tuesday night, lows around 53. More clouds than sun Wednesday with daytime highs approaching 68. 65, thunderstorms likely Thursday. I'm weatherology meteorologist Laura Lockwood on News Channel Nebraska. Currently, it's 57 degrees.
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5: News. I'm Sue Guzman. President Trump set to speak Tuesday before the United Nations General Assembly. Fox's Lucas Tomlinson.
6: He's going to be addressing nearly 130 world leaders and millions around the world with the goal, among many, is to end the Iran war. Ending that war is a goal that so far has proved elusive.
5: The president will also meet with Middle Eastern allies. Vermont Senator Bernie Sanders delivering an address at the historic Riverside Church in New York City ahead of President Trump's speech at the UN. He warned of growing wealth inequality.
7: Never before in human history have so few people held so much wealth and so much power.
5: Recent Fox News poll found 63% of people question belief the Trump administration has made the economy worse. 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
4: Lulz will off around 56 overnight under overcast skies. Northerly winds around 5 miles per hour. High temperatures reach up to 65 with fog in spots early Tuesday. Overcast skies. Tuesday night, lows around 53. More clouds than sun Wednesday, with daytime highs approaching 68. 65, thunderstorms likely Thursday. I'm weatherology meteorologist Laura Lockwood on News Channel Nebraska. Currently, it's 57 degrees.
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5: Lows dip down to about 56 overnight under overcast skies, northerly winds 5 to 10 miles per hour. Daytime highs approaching 66 with fog in spots early Tuesday, overcast skies. Cloudy skies expected Tuesday night, lows around 55. Cloudy skies expected Wednesday with daytime highs approaching 68. 65, rain showers likely Thursday. I'm weatherology meteorologist Laura Lockwood on News Channel Nebraska. Currently 58.
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0: I rode on a plane between Dallas and Austin. Going to El Paso. Whoops. Now this is what gave us the idea to come down here. This is a song about a guy that probably did as much for our kind of music as anybody.
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4: Big John. Big John.
5: Every morning at the mine, you could see him arrive. 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
6: Fox News, I'm Deborah Valentine. President Trump met with New York City's Mayor Zoran Mamdani at Gracie Mansion in New York on Monday. President Trump says the mayor is asking for some federal help because he wants to spend billions of dollars for new housing.
7: I would say that was a very federal-oriented job. You're going to need a lot of federal approvals and probably some federal money to do it, but it's always been a great location.
6: The meeting comes ahead of the president's speech and meeting with world leaders at the UN General Assembly today. Vermont Senator Bernie Sanders delivering an address at Riverside Church in New York City. He warns of the growth of inequality.
8: Never before in human history have so few people held so much wealth and so much power.
6: Senator Sanders' appearance ahead of the midterms and his attendance at the UN General Assembly in New York. 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

0: In Evening with musician Paul Siebert is headed to the Auburn Memorial Library Thursday, September 24th. 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
6: News Channel Nebraska AccuWeather.
7: Lows dip down to about 56 overnight under overcast skies. Northerly winds 5 to 10 miles per hour. Daytime highs approaching 66 with fog in spots early Tuesday. Overcast skies. Cloudy skies expected Tuesday night. Lows around 55. Cloudy skies expected Wednesday with daytime highs approaching 68. 65. Rain showers likely Thursday. I'm weatherology meteorologist Laura Lockwood on News Channel Nebraska. Currently 58.
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1: Closed up down to about 56. Overnight, under overcast skies, northerly winds, 5 to 10 miles per hour. Daytime highs approaching 66, with fog in spots early Tuesday. Overcast skies. Cloudy skies expected Tuesday night, lows around 55. Cloudy skies expected Wednesday, with daytime highs approaching 68. 65, rain showers likely Thursday. I'm weatherology meteorologist Laura Lockwood on News Channel Nebraska. Currently 58.
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4: News. I'm Sue Guzman. President Trump addresses the United Nations General Assembly today. The conflict with Iran expected to be a top issue. He met Monday with New York City Socialist Mayor Zohran Mamdani at the mayor's residence.
5: I want what's good for New York. I want what's good for the country. So if I had a choice of having him be a bad mayor or horrible mayor,

0: don't want that. I want him to be a great mayor, and he certainly got potential.
1: It was a third meeting for the two. Paramount Skydance settling an antitrust lawsuit over its merger with Time Warner with a coalition of 12 state attorneys general. California Attorney General Rob Bonta called it a win for workers.
2: More jobs, more economic activity, better for workers, more output when it comes to movies.
1: The settlement includes a commitment to increase domestic film production, help fund impacted workers, and keep cable pricing competitive. 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
3: Lows dip down to about 56. Overnight, under overcast skies, northerly winds 5 to 10 miles per hour. Daytime highs approaching 66 with fog in spots early Tuesday. Overcast skies. Cloudy skies expected Tuesday night, lows around 55. Cloudy skies expected Wednesday with daytime highs approaching 68. 65, rain showers likely Thursday. I'm weatherology meteorologist Laura Lockwood on News Channel Nebraska. Currently 58.
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How old do you think I am? He said. 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He said, I turned 65 about 11 months ago.

He said, women think about themselves when menfolk ain't around. And friends are hard to find when they discover that you're down. 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
2: Lows dip down to about 56 overnight under overcast skies, northerly winds 5 to 10 miles per hour. Daytime highs approaching 66 with fog and spots early Tuesday, overcast skies. Cloudy skies expected Tuesday night, lows around 55. Cloudy skies expected Wednesday with daytime highs approaching 68. 65, rain showers likely Thursday. I'm weatherology meteorologist Laura Lockwood on News Channel Nebraska. Currently 58.
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2: Fox News, I'm Deborah Valentine. President Donald Trump is scheduled to speak today at the UN General Assembly in New York. He also plans to meet with several top world leaders.
3: Trump has bilateral meetings planned with the UK, Japan, and Ukrainian President Volodymyr Zelensky, as well as a signing event with Denmark and Greenland. Other world leaders to watch, Iran's president set to speak on Wednesday, nearly 7 months after the U.S. and Israel launched their war on the country.
2: That's Fox's Tanya J. Powers reporting from New York. Hurricane Polo grew into a Category 4 storm in the eastern Pacific late on Monday. It's forecast to bring heavy rain to southwestern Mexico, but remain offshore. It had maximum sustained winds of 130 miles per hour. Forecasters say it may intensify further and reach a Category 5 hurricane strength today or Wednesday, according to the U.S. National Hurricane Center. 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
4: Daytime highs approaching 66 with fog early today under overcast skies. Northeasterly winds 5 to 10 miles per hour. Overcast again tonight, lows level off around 55. Daytime highs approaching 68. Tomorrow, overcast. Temps a bit below average Thursday and Friday, with highs from the mid-60s to the upper 60s. Showers likely Thursday, thunderstorms likely on Friday. I'm weatherology meteorologist Laura Lockwood on News Channel Nebraska. Currently, 58.
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army people, there's a story I would tell about a brave young Indian you should remember well. From the land of the Pima Indian, a proud and noble band who farmed the Phoenix Valley in Arizona land. Down the ditches a thousand years, the waters grew Iris people's crops, till the white man stole their water rights and the sparkling water stopped. 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
3: Daytime highs approaching 66 with fog early today under overcast skies. Northeasterly winds 5 to 10 miles per hour. Overcast again tonight, lows of low around 55. Daytime highs approaching 68 tomorrow, overcast. Temps a bit below average Thursday and Friday with highs from the mid-60s to the upper 60s. Showers likely Thursday, thunderstorms likely on Friday. I'm weatherology meteorologist Laura Lockwood on News Channel Nebraska. Currently 58.
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5: Friends, this is Tex Ritter with a strange story about a soldier boy and a deck of cards. During the North African campaign, a bunch of soldier boys had been on a long hike and they arrived in a little town called Casino. The next morning being Sunday, several of the boys went to church. A sergeant commanded the boys in church, and after the chaplain had read the prayer, the text was taken up next. Those of the boys who had a prayer book took them out, but this one boy only had a deck of cards, and so he spread them out. The sergeant saw the cards and said, "Soldier, put away those cards." After the services were over, the soldier was taken prisoner and brought before the provost marshal. The marshal said, "Sergeant, why have you brought this man here?" "For playing cards in church, sir." "And what have you to say for yourself, son?" "Much, sir," replied the soldier. The marshal said, "I hope so, for if not, I shall punish you more than any man was ever punished." The soldier said, "Sir, I have been on a march for about 6 days, and I had neither Bible nor prayer book, but I hope to satisfy you, sir, with the purity of my intentions." With that, the boy started his story. "You see, sir, when I look at the ace, it reminds me that there is but one God. And the deuce reminds me that the Bible is divided into two parts, the Old and the New Testament. And when I see the tray, I think of the Father, the Son, and the Holy Ghost. When I see the four, I think of the four evangelists who preached the gospel. There was Matthew, Mark, Luke, and John. And when I see the five, it reminds me of the five wise virgins who trimmed their lamps. There's 10 of them. 5 were wise and were saved. 5 were foolish and were shut out. And when I see the 6, it reminds me that in 6 days God made this great heaven and earth. When I see the 7, it reminds me that on the 7th day God rested from his great work. And when I see the 8, I think of the 8 righteous persons God saved when he destroyed this earth. It was Noah, his wife, their 3 sons, and their wives. And when I see the 9, I think of the lepers our Savior cleansed. And 9 of the 10 didn't even thank him. When I see the 10, I think of the 10 commandments God handed down to Moses on a table of stone. When I see the king, it reminds me there is but one king of heaven, God Almighty. And when I see the queen, I think of the blessed Virgin Mary, who is queen of heaven. And the jack, or knave, is the devil. When I count the numbers of spots on a deck of cards, I find 365, the number of days in a year. There's 52 cards, the number of weeks in a year. There's 4 suits, the number of weeks in a month. There's 12 picture cards, the number of months in a year. There's 13 tricks, the number of weeks in a quarter. So you see, sir, my pack of cards serve me as a Bible, almanac, and prayer book. And friends, I know this story is true because I knew that soldier.
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3: News. I'm Sue Guzman. President Trump addressing the United Nations General Assembly today.
4: He's going to be addressing nearly 130 world leaders and millions around the world with the goal, among many, is to end the Iran war. Ending that war is a goal that so far has proved elusive.
3: Fox's Lucas Tomlinson. This says the race is on for a new UN Secretary General.
5: The front runner is Rebecca Grinspan, the former vice president of Costa Rica. There's still time for a new names to throw their hats into the ring. Ultimately, the permanent members of the Security Council, including the United States, Russia and China, will need to agree on a choice. Jonathan Savage, Fox News.
3: The British Prime Minister Andy Burnham says the UK has agreed to provide limited military support against attacks by Iran-backed Houthi rebels in Yemen. 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

0: 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The Yarn Crafters Club meets on the first Wednesday of each month at the Morton James Public Library in Nebraska City. 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
4: News Channel Nebraska AccuWeather.
5: Daytime highs approaching 66 with fog early today under overcast skies. Northeasterly winds 5 to 10 miles per hour. Overcast again tonight, lows level off around 55. Daytime highs approaching 68 tomorrow, overcast. Temps a bit below average Thursday and Friday, with highs from the mid-60s to the upper 60s. Showers likely Thursday, thunderstorms likely on Friday. I'm weatherology meteorologist Laura Lockwood on News Channel Nebraska. Currently 58.
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0: I'm Brent Barnett on Brownfield. An economist says soaring transportation costs are adding to financial pressure for cattle producers. Josh Maples is with Mississippi State University.
1: We're at the time of the year where we need to be moving stuff and we need to be moving cattle. It's hitting us at a time where we're hauling a lot of things, and especially if you're in drought areas, you may be hauling more hay or hauling more feed or making some cattle movement that you otherwise weren't expecting to make.
0: More news is next.
2: As growers look ahead to next season, this year's disease pressure could offer some important lessons. Lily Zimmer, a technical service manager with FMC, says disease pressure varied.
3: Farmers have had to deal with tar spot showing up early. And then just here lately in the last couple weeks, we've had southern rust show up as well. And those are just two very detrimental diseases in addition to some northern corn leaf blight and gray leaf spot that are kind of consistent year in and year out in the Corn Belt.
2: Adastrio fungicide provides broad spectrum control, which helps manage multiple foliar diseases at the same time.
3: It's kept that disease at bay from the ear leaf and above, which is really important for our corn crop. 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Adastrio and other fungicides have really proved beneficial for farmers this year, and I think that it's protected those yields from those diseases.
2: To learn more, visit your FMC retailer or adastrio.ag.fmc.com.
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8: Daytime highs approaching 66 with fog early today under overcast skies. Northeasterly winds 5 to 10 miles per hour. Overcast again tonight, lows level off around 55. Daytime highs approaching 68 tomorrow, overcast. Temps a bit below average Thursday and Friday with highs from the mid-60s to the upper 60s. Showers likely Thursday, thunderstorms likely on Friday. I'm weatherology meteorologist Laura Lockwood on News Channel Nebraska. Currently 58.
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devil went down to Georgia. He was looking for a soul to steal. He was in a bind because he was way behind and he was willing to make a deal. 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
2: Fox News, I'm CJ Papa. President Trump set to address the UN General Assembly in New York City, 10 a.m. Eastern.
3: At this global summit, he's also expected to tap into key issues like conflicts around the world and artificial intelligence. Trump is expected to double down on his pro-AI stance, even amid a growing conversation around the threat AI could pose without regulations.
2: Fox's Alex Hogan in Washington. The president will meet on the sidelines with the new British Prime Minister, Andy Burnham, Venezuela's interim president, Delcy Rodriguez, and Ukraine's Volodymyr Zelensky. Police in Georgia have not released any details about a potential shooter, identified any suspects in the attack that left two young brothers ages 11 and 12 dead in DeKalb County. Two women were wounded as well. And diesel up a penny overnight, setting a new record at $6.52 a gallon. That from AAA. 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
16: From the News Channel Nebraska newsroom, I'm Dan Swanson. A Nebraska City police officer and former

0: canine handler is facing allegations of animal abuse following a Nebraska State Patrol investigation into the heat-related death of a dog earlier this summer. The Nebraska State Patrol reports the arrest of Officer Jacob Stenka, 32, on Thursday. A neighbor complained about a dog being left in extreme heat on July 26 when temperatures reached 99 degrees. Nebraska City Police asked the Nebraska State Patrol to investigate because Stenka is a member of the police department. The deceased dog was not the canine Bibi, who Stenka introduced in November of 2025. Bibi has since been partnered with Sergeant Chris Richardson, who had earlier stepped away from canine handling. Sergeant Richardson's canine Alex had earlier been transferred to Officer Joshua Briley. Sergeant Richardson is now handling the canine BB. Nebraska City Police Chief Ben Murray said the minimum care of a police canine requires shade, water, and shelter. He said Sergeant Richardson conducts inspections to ensure those requirements are met. Under Officer Stenka's leadership, Nebraska City Commissioners gave approval in 2024 for police to seek $89,000 in donations for a second canine unit. Nebraska City Commissioners approved $25 million in utility bonds at their September 8th meeting to help finance utility infrastructure and electrical upgrades at the city's wastewater treatment plant near the Missouri River and First Street. John Bohr, general manager of Nebraska City Utilities, said a state revolving loan fund has earmarked $12.3 million for the wastewater treatment facility upgrade, but the total project is estimated at $32 million. He said the new bond authority will make up the $19.7 million more. The utility plans to begin upgrades on the wastewater treatment facility in the spring with a completion date of 2029. The new bond authority will also support substation work and $2 million for electrical upgrades at the existing freshwater plant.
1: As well as our current water treatment facility has some electrical upgrades that are needed to be made in order to make sure that that stays in service until we build the new water treatment facility.
0: Bohr also answered Maureen Thummel's question about a proposed new horizontal collector well and new freshwater plant that is estimated to cost $80 million. The existing freshwater plant provides about 5 million gallons per day. The proposed future plant is expected to provide 10 million gallons per day, but Bohr said the 5 million gallon capacity will likely be built first and the additional 5 million gallons built only if needed. He said the new freshwater facility is in the planning stages because the current well field and freshwater plant are beyond their expected lifespan.
1: The new water plant, it has not been started yet. We were just putting things in place so that we could press go should the need arise.
0: Paul Greger of D.A. Davidson said the bonds can be authorized by the mayor, city clerk, and public works commissioner. Under Nebraska City's commission form of government, the finance commissioner is responsible for reviewing the city's financial standing and evaluation of debt capacity and how bonds will be repaid. But city commissioners include the city clerk, not the finance commissioner, as a signee on the utility bonds. Nebraska football is headed into its conference schedule. NCN's Jake Bartecki has more.
2: Husker football is about to figure out what they're made of as it began Big Ten play on Saturday in East Lansing, taking on Michigan State. But head coach Matt Rhule says the 3-0 stretch that the Huskers went through during non-conference play was a good barometer to help figuring out what type of team they want to be throughout the rest of the season.
3: I think having three really well-coached, well-put-together teams has really helped us. And like I said last week, like the zone pressure, they pressured probably on 90% of the downs, and I think that was really good for us. Anthony didn't get sacked. We had to read people, we had to check out of plays, we had to redirect plays, we had to change points, and so all of that is going to benefit us way on down the road.
2: Through three games, the Huskers' numbers are impressive. They sit second in the Big Ten in total offense and top 10 nationally. Covering the Huskers, Jake Bartecki, News Channel Nebraska.
0: Thank you, Jake. The river stage is at 8.9 feet. 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
4: News Channel Nebraska AccuWeather. Daytime highs approaching 66 with fog early today under overcast skies. Northeasterly winds 5 to 10 miles per hour. Overcast again tonight, lows level off around 55. Daytime highs approaching 68. Tomorrow, overcast. Temps a bit below average Thursday and Friday, with highs from the mid-60s to the upper 60s. Showers likely Thursday, thunderstorms likely on Friday. I'm weatherology meteorologist Laura Lockwood on News Channel Nebraska. Currently, it's 57 degrees.
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0: The Morton James Public Library here in Nebraska City hosts the Lego Club on the first and third Monday of each month. 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

0: Monday, soybeans, corn, cattle, and hogs were higher. I'm John Perkins with a Brownfield Market Update. Speed wins. That's why Stein is focused on delivering higher-yielding genetics faster than the competition, and why they release more new Enlist E3 lines than any other company. Stein has yield. Soybeans were higher on fund and technical buying with ongoing optimism ahead of Thursday's trade meeting with China. Forecasts for this week have harvest delaying rain in some areas against drier conditions in other areas. November beans were up 24.5 at 13.28. January was up 24 at 13.44. October meal was $12 higher at $366.60. October bean oil is up 62 points at 68.32. Corn was higher, watching harvest activity, expecting rain delays and potential quality concerns in parts of the region. There is some talk that China could also buy U.S. corn in the near future. December was up 15.5 at 5.43. March was 15.25 higher at 5.56¾. And wheat was higher as war continues to severely limit export movement out of the Black Sea for both Russia and Ukraine. There are chances for rain in the central and southern plains at times this week. December Chicago was up 12.5 at 7.26¾. December Kansas City was 10¾ higher at 7.94½. December Minneapolis wheat was up 5 at 7.46¼. Live and feeder cattle were up sharply on technical buying, the higher midday move in beef, and the supply implications of last week's cattle on feeder port. October live was up 5.02 at 2.2095. December was 5.37 higher at 2.22. October feeders were up 6.75 at 3.3025. November feeders were 8.10 higher at 3.2610. And hogs were supported by short covering and the midday gain in the pork carcass cutout value. October was up 5 at 78.15, and December was $1.25 higher at 69.80. Megan Grebner has your full look at the cash livestock markets after this brief break.
1: Have you heard of the Rural Health Transformation Program?
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2: Wow. That'll have a significant impact on our state because 88 out of Nebraska's 93 counties are rural.
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5: 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Bids and asking prices did not surface. Show lists this week are mixed, lighter in Kansas and Nebraska, larger in Texas. Look for the bulk of the week's business to hold out until sometime Thursday or Friday. Box beef was sharply higher with solid demand for light offerings. Choice up 441 at 376.35. Select was 251 higher at 355.77. Estimated cattle slaughter was 105,000 head. Cash hogs closed lower with a fairly light negotiated run. Barrows and gilts at the national daily direct down $1.41 with a weighted average of 80.35. No comparison to the Iowa, Minnesota, or the Western Corn Belt, but weighted averages of 80.45. Pork values finished the day higher, up $1.93 at 88.91. Bellies, loins, ribs, and hams were all up. And estimated hog slaughter was 493,000 head. I'm Megan Grebner for Brownfield.
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0: From the News Channel, Nebraska Newsroom, I'm Dan Swanson. A Nebraska City police officer and former canine handler is facing allegations of animal abuse following a Nebraska State Patrol investigation into the heat-related death of a dog earlier this summer. The Nebraska State Patrol reports the arrest of Officer Jacob Stenka, 32, on Thursday. A neighbor complained about a dog being left in extreme heat on July 26 when temperatures reached 99 degrees. Nebraska City Police asked the Nebraska State Patrol to investigate because Stenka is a member of the police department. The deceased dog was not the canine Bibi, who Stenka introduced in November of 2025. Bibi has since been partnered with Sergeant Chris Richardson, who had earlier stepped away from canine handling. Sergeant Richardson's canine Alex had earlier been transferred to Officer Joshua Briley. Sergeant Richardson is now handling the canine Bibi. Nebraska City Police Chief Ben Murray said the minimum care of a police canine requires shade, water, and shelter. He said Sergeant Richardson conducts inspections to ensure those requirements are met. Under Officer Stenka's leadership, Nebraska City Commissioners gave approval in 2024 for police to seek $89,000 in donations for a second canine unit. Nebraska City Commissioners approved $25 million in utility bonds at their September 8th meeting to help finance utility infrastructure and electrical upgrades at the city's wastewater treatment plant near the Missouri River and First Street. John Bohr, general manager of Nebraska City Utilities, said a state revolving loan fund has earmarked $12.3 million for the wastewater treatment facility upgrade, but the total project is estimated at $32 million. He said the new bond authority will make up the $19.7 million more. The utility plans to begin upgrades on the wastewater treatment facility in the spring with a completion date of 2029. The new bond authority will also support substation work and $2 million for electrical upgrades at the existing freshwater plant.
1: As well as our current water treatment facility has some electrical upgrades that are needed to be made in order to make sure that stays in service until we build the new water treatment facility.
0: Borer also answered Maureen Thummel's question about a proposed new horizontal collector well and new freshwater plant that is estimated to cost $80 million. The existing freshwater plant provides about 5 million gallons per day. The proposed future plant is expected to provide 10 million gallons per day, but Borer said the 5 million gallon capacity will likely be built first and the additional 5 million gallons built only if needed. He said the new freshwater facility is in the planning stages because the current well field and freshwater plant are beyond their expected lifespan.
1: The new water plant, it has not been started yet. We were just putting things in place so that we could press go should the need arise.
0: Paul Greger of D.A. Davidson said the bonds can be authorized by the mayor, city clerk, and public works commissioner. Under Nebraska City's commission form of government, the finance commissioner is responsible for reviewing the city's financial standing and evaluation of debt capacity and how bonds will be repaid. But city commissioners include the city clerk, not the finance commissioner, as a signee on the utility bonds. Nebraska football is headed into its conference schedule. NCN's Jake Bartecki has more.
2: Husker football is about to figure out what they're made of as it began Big Ten play on Saturday in East Lansing, taking on Michigan State. But head coach Matt Rhule says the 3-0 stretch that the Huskers went through during non-conference play was a good barometer to help figuring out what type of team they want to be throughout the rest of the season.
3: I think having three really well-coached, well-put-together teams has really helped us. And like I said last week, like the zone pressure, they pressured probably on 90% of the downs. And I think that was really good for us. Anthony didn't get sacked. We had to read people. We had to check out of plays. We had to redirect plays. We had to change points. And so all of that is going to benefit us way on down the road.
2: Through three games, the Huskers' numbers are impressive. They sit second in the Big Ten in total offense and top 10 nationally. Covering the Huskers, Jake Bartecki, News Channel, Nebraska.
0: Thank you, Jake. The river stage is at 8.9 feet. From the News Channel, Nebraska Newsroom, I'm Dan Swanson.
4: 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Lila R. Kreifels, age 86, of Nebraska City, passed away Saturday, September 19th at St. Mary's Hospital in Nebraska City. Funeral services will be held on Thursday morning at 10 o'clock at St. Joseph Catholic Church in Paul, Nebraska, southwest of Nebraska City. Burial will follow in the church cemetery. Rosary will be recited on Wednesday at 7 o'clock at Goody Mortuary. Visitations open after 2 o'clock Wednesday afternoon at the mortuary, and memorials may be directed to St. Joseph Catholic Church for mass intentions for Lila. Goody Mortuary in Nebraska City is in charge of the arrangements for Lila R. Kreifels. For the full funeral listings and a complete obituary archive, go to newschannelnebraska.com.
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8: Daytime highs approaching 66 with fog early today under overcast skies. Northeasterly winds 5 to 10 miles per hour. Overcast again tonight, lows level off around 55. Daytime highs approaching 68 tomorrow, overcast. Temps a bit below average Thursday and Friday with highs from the mid-60s to the upper 60s. Showers likely Thursday, thunderstorms likely on Friday. I'm weatherology meteorologist Laura Lockwood on News Channel Nebraska. Currently, it's 57 degrees.
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10: Me and Yates, an army buddy of mine,

And Darby C.B. Lighton means, can we sit with you all? 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My conscience and my sinuses were clear. I asked that Fraulein if she was a spy. She said nein, but du bist ein bissel high. A condition not uncommon to the American soldiers.

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2: News. I'm Gianna DeLosi. President Trump addressing the UN General Assembly in New York City today.
3: Conflicts around the world and artificial intelligence. Trump is expected to double down on his pro-AI stance, even amid a growing conversation around the threat AI could pose without regulations. Some Democrats, including Senator Bernie Sanders, are calling for a pause on advanced AI research.
2: Fox's Alex Hogan. Trump kicks off his trip to New York City with a productive meeting with Mayor Mamdani to talk about affordable housing and immigration.
4: I want what's good for New York. I want what's good for the country. So if I had a choice of having him be a bad mayor or horrible mayor, I don't want that. I want him to be a great mayor, and he's certainly got potential.
2: Now tomorrow, this week, the president hosts Chinese President Xi at the White House for a state dinner. AI discussions are on the menu. America's listening to Fox News.
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9: From the News Channel Nebraska newsroom, I'm Dan Swanson. A Nebraska City police officer and former canine handler is facing allegations of animal abuse following a Nebraska State Patrol investigation into the heat-related death of a dog earlier this summer. The Nebraska State Patrol reports the arrest of Officer Jacob Stenka, 32, on Thursday. A neighbor complained about a dog being left in extreme heat on July 26 when temperatures reached 99 degrees. Nebraska City Police asked the Nebraska State Patrol to investigate because Stenka is a member of the police department. The deceased dog was not the canine Bibi, who Stenka introduced in November of 2025. Bibi has since been partnered with Sergeant Chris Richardson, who had earlier stepped away from canine handling. Sergeant Richardson's canine Alex had earlier been transferred to Officer Joshua Briley. Sergeant Richardson is now handling the canine BB. Nebraska City Police Chief Ben Murray said the minimum care of a police canine requires shade, water, and shelter. He said Sergeant Richardson conducts inspections to ensure those requirements are met. Under Officer Stenka's leadership, Nebraska City Commissioners gave approval in 2024 for police to seek $89,000 in donations for a second canine unit. Nebraska City Commissioners approved $25 million in utility bonds at their September 8th meeting to help finance utility infrastructure and electrical upgrades at the city's

0: wastewater treatment plant near the Missouri River and First Street. John Bohr, general manager of Nebraska City Utilities, said a state revolving loan fund has earmarked $12.3 million for the wastewater treatment facility upgrade, but the total project is estimated at $32 million. He said the new bond authority will make up the $19.7 million more. The utility plans to begin upgrades on the wastewater treatment facility in the spring with a completion date of 2029. The new bond authority will also support substation work and $2 million for electrical upgrades at the existing freshwater plant.
1: As well as our current water treatment facility has some electrical upgrades that are needed to be made in order to make sure that stays in service until we build the new water treatment facility.
0: Bohr also answered Maureen Thummel's question about a proposed new horizontal collector well and new freshwater plant that is estimated to cost $80 million. The existing freshwater plant provides about 5 million gallons per day. The proposed future plant is expected to provide 10 million gallons per day, but Bohr said the 5 million gallon capacity will likely be built first, and the additional 5 million gallons built only if needed. He said the new freshwater facility is in the planning stages because the current well field and freshwater plant are beyond their expected lifespan.
1: The new water plant, it has not been started yet. We were just putting things in place so that we could press go should the need arise.
0: Paul Greger of D.A. Davidson said the bonds can be authorized by the mayor, city clerk, and public works commissioner. Under Nebraska City's commission form of government, the finance commissioner is responsible for reviewing the city's financial standing and evaluation of debt capacity and how bonds will be repaid. But city commissioners include the city clerk, not the finance commissioner, as a signee on the utility bonds. Nebraska football is headed into its conference schedule. NCN's Jake Bartecki has more.
2: Husker football is about to figure out what they're made of as they begin Big Ten play on Saturday in East Lansing, taking on Michigan State. But head coach Matt Rhule says the 3-0 stretch that the Huskers went through during non-conference play was a good barometer to help figuring out what type of team they want to be throughout the rest of the season.
3: I think having three really well-coached, well-put-together teams has really helped us. And like I said last week, like the zone pressure, I think they pressured probably on 90% of the downs, and I think that was really good for us. Anthony didn't get sacked. We had to read people, we had to check out of plays, we had to redirect plays, we had to change points, and so all of that is going to benefit us way on down the road.
2: Through three games, the Huskers' numbers are impressive. They sit second in the Big Ten in total offense and top 10 nationally. Covering the Huskers, Jake Bartecki, News Channel Nebraska.
0: Thank you, Jake. The river stage is at 8.9 feet. 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
5: Daytime highs approaching 66 with fog early today under overcast skies. Northeasterly winds 5 to 10 miles per hour. Overcast again tonight, lows level off around 55. Daytime highs approaching 68, tomorrow overcast. Temps a bit below average Thursday and Friday, with highs from the mid-60s to the upper 60s. Showers likely Thursday, thunderstorms likely on Friday. I'm weatherology meteorologist Laura Lockwood on News Channel Nebraska. Currently, it's 57 degrees.
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0: 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Humanities Nebraska will present I Got the Blues and I Can't Be Satisfied Thursday, October 1st at the Morton James Public Library. 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

0: Hello, I'm Kellen Havikin with the latest ag headlines on Brownfield. There are plenty of unanswered questions about a potential railroad merger between Union Pacific and Norfolk Southern. Zach Anderson with BNSF Railway says the merger creates unprecedented market consolidation and impacts producer profitability.
1: If you're trying to move grain to export in the summer and you have a messed up rail network, that's not going to help you at all. In sum, it also will raise prices on consumers.
0: U.S. corn and soybean ratings held over the past week. Harvest advanced. Weather was mixed. The USDA says 57% of U.S. corn is rated good to excellent. 13% of that crop has been harvested. 58% of U.S. soybeans are in good to excellent shape. That was steady on the week, and 12% has been harvested. This year's Farm Science Review is giving farmers a firsthand look at the newest innovations in agriculture. Gates open this morning, and the event wraps up Thursday afternoon. I'm Kellen Havikin for Brownfield.
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2: On a warm summer's evening, on a train bound for nowhere, I met up with a gambler. We were both too tired to sleep, so we took turns of staring

0: From the News Channel Nebraska Newsroom, I'm Dan Swanson. A Nebraska City police officer and former K-9 handler is facing allegations of animal abuse following a Nebraska State Patrol investigation into the heat-related death of a dog earlier this summer. The Nebraska State Patrol reports the arrest of Officer Jacob Stenka, 32, on Thursday. A neighbor complained about a dog being left in extreme heat on July 26 when temperatures reached 99 degrees. Nebraska City Police asked the Nebraska State Patrol to investigate because Stenka is a member of the police department. The deceased dog was not the K-9 BB, who Stenka introduced in November of 2025. BB has since been partnered with Sergeant Chris Richardson, who had earlier stepped away from K-9 handling. Sergeant Richardson's K-9 Alex had earlier been transferred to Officer Joshua Briley. Sergeant Richardson is now handling the K-9 BB. Nebraska City Police Chief Ben Murray said the minimum care of a police K-9 requires shade, water, and shelter. He said Sergeant Richardson conducts inspections to ensure those requirements are met. Under Officer Stenka's leadership, Nebraska City Commissioners gave approval in 2024 for police to seek $89,000 in donations for a second K-9 unit. Nebraska City Commissioners approved $25 million in utility bonds at their September 8th meeting to help finance utility infrastructure and electrical upgrades at the city's wastewater treatment plant near the Missouri River and First Street. John Bohr, general manager of Nebraska City Utilities, said a state revolving loan fund has earmarked $12.3 million for the wastewater treatment facility upgrade, but the total project is estimated at $32 million. He said the new bond authority will make up the $19.7 million more. The utility plans to begin upgrades on the wastewater treatment facility in the spring with a completion date of 2029. The new bond authority will also support substation work and $2 million for electrical upgrades at the existing freshwater plant.
1: As well as our current water treatment facility has some electrical upgrades that are needed to be made in order to make sure that stays in service until we build the new water treatment facility.
0: Borer also answered Maureen Thummel's question about a proposed new horizontal collector well and new freshwater plant that is estimated to cost $80 million. The existing freshwater plant provides about 5 million gallons per day. The proposed future plant is expected to provide 10 million gallons per day, but Borer said the 5 million gallon capacity will likely be built first and the additional 5 million gallons built only if needed. He said the new freshwater facility is in the planning stages because the current well field and freshwater plant are beyond their expected lifespan.
1: The new water plant, it has not been started yet. We were just putting things in place so that we could press go should the need arise.
0: Paul Greger of D.A. Davidson said the bonds can be authorized by the mayor, city clerk, and public works commissioner. Under Nebraska City's commission form of government, the finance commissioner is responsible for reviewing the city's financial standing and evaluation of debt capacity and how bonds will be repaid. But city commissioners include the city clerk, not the finance commissioner, as a signee on the utility bonds. Nebraska football is headed into its conference schedule. NCN's Jake Bartecki has more.
2: Husker football is about to figure out what they're made of as it began Big Ten play on Saturday in East Lansing, taking on Michigan State. But head coach Matt Rhule says the 3-0 stretch that the Huskers went through during non-conference play was a good barometer to help figuring out what type of team they want to be throughout the rest of the season.
3: I think having three really well-coached, well-put-together teams has really helped us. And like I said last week, like the zone pressure, they pressured probably on 90% of the downs, and I think that was really good for us. Anthony didn't get sacked. We had to read people, we had to check out of plays, we had to redirect plays, we had to change points, and so all of that is going to benefit us way on down the road.
2: Through three games, the Huskers' numbers are impressive. They sit second in the Big Ten in total offense and top 10 nationally. Covering the Huskers, Jake Bartecki, News Channel, Nebraska.
0: Thank you, Jake. The river stage is at 8.9 feet. 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
4: 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Lila R. Kreifels, age 86, of Nebraska City, passed away Saturday, September 19th at St. Mary's Hospital in Nebraska City. Funeral services will be held on Thursday morning at 10 o'clock at St. Joseph Catholic Church in Paul, Nebraska, southwest of Nebraska City. Burial will follow in the church cemetery. Rosary will be recited on Wednesday at 7 o'clock at Goody Mortuary. Visitations open after 2 o'clock Wednesday afternoon at the mortuary, and memorials may be directed to St. Joseph Catholic Church for mass intentions for Lila. Goody Mortuary in Nebraska City is in charge of the arrangements for Lila R. Kreifels. For the full funeral list listings and a complete obituary archive, go to newschannelnebraska.com.
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6: Daytime highs approaching 66 with fog early today under overcast skies. Northeasterly winds 5 to 10 miles per hour. Overcast again tonight, lows level off around 55. Daytime highs approaching 68 tomorrow, overcast. Temps a bit below average Thursday and Friday, with highs from the mid-60s to the upper 60s. Showers likely Thursday, thunderstorms likely on Friday. I'm weatherology meteorologist Laura Lockwood on News Channel Nebraska. Currently, it's 57 degrees.
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4: News. I'm CJ Papa. President Trump set to address the UN General Assembly at 10 a.m. Eastern in New York City.
5: The president's UN schedule also includes meetings with the leaders of the UK, France, Japan, Venezuela, among others.
4: Fox's Rich Edson. Secretary of State Marco Rubio telling Fox and Friends Iran is run by lunatic clerics.
6: Imagine North Korea, but in the Middle East. That would be catastrophic for the world. And you wouldn't be paying $6 or whatever diesel is this morning. You'd be paying triple that because Iran would control it and say, you can't touch us. We have a nuclear weapon.

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6: From the News Channel Nebraska Newsroom, I'm Dan Swanson. A Nebraska City police officer and former canine handler is facing allegations of animal abuse following a Nebraska State Patrol investigation into the heat-related death of a dog earlier this summer. The Nebraska State Patrol reports the arrest of Officer Jacob Stenka, 32, on Thursday. A neighbor complained about a dog being left in extreme heat on July 26 when temperatures reached 99 degrees. Nebraska City Police asked the Nebraska State Patrol to investigate because Stenka is a member of the police department. The deceased dog was not the canine Bibi, who Stenka introduced in November of 2025. Bibi has since been partnered with Sergeant Chris Richardson, who had earlier stepped away from canine handling. Sergeant Richardson's canine Alex had earlier been transferred to Officer Joshua Briley. Sergeant Richardson is now handling the canine Bibi. Nebraska City Police Chief Ben Murray said the minimum care of a police canine requires shade, water, and shelter. He said Sergeant Richardson conducts inspections to ensure those requirements are met. Under Officer Stenka's leadership, Nebraska City Commissioners gave approval in 2024 for police to seek $89,000 in donations for a second canine unit. Nebraska City Commissioners approved $25 million in utility bonds at their September 8th meeting to help finance utility infrastructure and electrical upgrades at the city's wastewater treatment plant near the Missouri River and First Street. John Bohr, general manager of Nebraska City Utilities, said a state revolving loan fund has earmarked $12.3 million for the wastewater treatment facility upgrade, but the total project is estimated at $32 million. He said the new bond authority will make up the $19.7 million more. The utility plans to begin upgrades on the wastewater treatment facility in the spring with a completion date of 2029. The new bond authority will also support substation work and $2 million for electrical upgrades at the existing freshwater plant.
7: As well as our current water treatment facility has some electrical upgrades that are needed to be made in order to make sure that that stays in service until we build the new water treatment facility.
6: Borer also answered Maureen Thummel's question about a proposed new horizontal collector well and new freshwater plant that is estimated to cost $80 million. The existing freshwater plant provides about 5 million gallons per day. The proposed future plant is expected to provide 10 million gallons per day, but Borer said the 5 million gallon capacity will likely be built first and the additional 5 million gallons built only if needed. He said the new freshwater facility is in the planning stages because the current well field and freshwater plant are beyond their expected lifespan.
7: The new water plant, it has not been started yet. We were just putting things in place so that we could press go should the need arise.
6: Paul Greger of D.A. Davidson said the bonds can be authorized by the mayor, city clerk, and public works commissioner. Under Nebraska City's commission form of government, the finance commissioner is responsible for reviewing the city's financial standing and evaluation of debt capacity and how bonds will be repaid. But city commissioners include the city clerk, not the finance commissioner, as a signee on the utility bonds. Nebraska football is headed into its conference schedule. NCN's Jake Bartecki has more.
8: Husker football is about to figure out what they're made of as it began Big Ten.

0: and play on Saturday in East Lansing, taking on Michigan State. But head coach Matt Rhule says the 3-0 stretch that the Huskers went through during non-conference play was a good barometer to help figuring out what type of team they want to be throughout the rest of the season.
1: I think having three really well-coached, well-put-together teams has really helped us. And like I said last week, like the zone pressure, I think they pressured probably on 90% of the downs. And I think that was really good for us. Anthony didn't get sacked. We had to read people. We had to check out of plays. We had to redirect plays. We had to change points. And so all of that is going to benefit us way on down the road.
0: Through three games, the Huskers' numbers are impressive. They sit second in the Big Ten in total offense and top 10 nationally. And covering the Huskers, Jake Bartecki, News Channel Nebraska.
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4: Highs level off around 66 with fog early today under cloudy skies, northeast winds 5 to 10 miles per hour. Lows around 55 tonight, overcast skies. Cloudy skies expected tomorrow, daytime highs approaching 68. Temps below average Thursday and Friday, with highs from the mid-60s to the upper 60s. Rain showers likely Thursday, storms likely on Friday. I'm weatherology meteorologist Laura Lockwood on News Channel Nebraska. Right now, 57.
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0: 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The Morton James Public Library Board meetings are held on the second Wednesday of the month at 4 o'clock at the library in Nebraska City. The meetings are open to the public, and agendas for the meetings are kept continuously current and available for your public inspection at the library. Next meeting will be held on Wednesday, October 14th. To find out what else is happening around River Country, click on the calendar button whenever you like at B103.fm.
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0: It's an early autumn feel for some. Meanwhile, still wet and unsettled over sections of the far eastern through southeastern Corn Belt. Welcome rains ahead for much of the central and southern winter wheat belt. They could be heavy, too, beginning later on this week. Good Tuesday morning, everyone. It's agriculture meteorologist Greg Solier back in with your ag weather today right here on Brownfield Ag News. Now, the look and feel of early autumn with that low attendant cloudiness and damp moisture-laden environs from areas around the Corn Belt Sioux Empire region, south and eastward into the heart of the Midwest corn and bean complex and through the Ohio Valley. Still some lingering shower activity noted there. A few spits and sprinkles noted during the day yesterday over sections of the central and western Corn Belt. Same corridor that was subject to with between 2 and 4 and some spots 4 to as much as 8 inches of rain since late last week from right around that Corn Belt Sioux Empire region, the northwestern reaches of the complex southeast across a good chunk of Indiana as well as central and northern Illinois, central through southern Ohio. Some of the streams and rivers already and continuing to run at and better than bankful, and I'm sure plenty of standing water in those same fields. So for some, it was an early and often start to harvest, others getting very close to maturation. Now we're back in delay mode and likely to stay that way, with the exception of far northern reaches of the Corn Belt and far southern and southwestern reaches. Meanwhile, scattered showers and thunderstorms into parts of Oklahoma and Texas yesterday. Frontal boundary there. And boy, beginning to get concerned with a sort of teleconnection of all these tropical systems, not in the Atlantic, setting records for the lack thereof of development for about 175 years in the weather records. It's in the Pacific with a myriad of systems deepening upper trough forecast to make its way, strengthening El Nino, and boy, this is going to be a healthy one. I just have to reconsider how we're going to realign this whole upper weather pattern, bringing back readings and upper charts from the mid-70s to early to mid-80s. It was a rampage of excessive moisture across the west, especially California and the southwest. Maybe transition that a bit northward. We may not be out of the thick of it with regard to midwestern snow systems, and that applies to the rest of the plains with significant moisture, of which will get going with tropical features. There are remnant indications of movement through Baja, old sections of Mexico, back in through the southwest, including as far west as sections of Southern California, beginning over the weekend into next week as well. And by the time we get to the middle part of the week, already that tropical moisture working on northward, there might very well be a remnant named system that makes its way into the southwestern reaches of the country, helping to ignite those showers and thunderstorms that organize rains. It may become too much of a good thing over a wide area of the plains later on this week, into the weekend, and by early next week across a good chunk of the western Corn Belt, too. We'll keep you posted. I'm Greg Soltier with your Ag Weather Today.
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0: More on the potential railroad merger. Hello, I'm Kellen Havikin with the latest agribusiness news on Brownfield. The number one corn and soybean seed is in the U.S. is Pioneer, the brand that constantly delivers the performance farmers trust. Pump up your yields, plant Pioneer. Some ag groups say there are still plenty of unanswered questions about a potential railroad merger between Union Pacific and Norfolk Southern. Michael Diburn is president of the Nebraska Corn Growers Association.
1: The jury's out. There's some benefits that they talk about on time and efficiencies, and that's great. We want to stay competitive as Brazil and other countries are getting more competitive against us and our production-wise.
0: Zach Anderson with BNSF Railroad says the merger creates unprecedented market consolidation and impacts producer profitability.
2: If you're trying to move grain to export in the summer and you have a messed up rail network, that's not going to help you at all. In some, it also will raise prices on consumers.
0: Nebraska Governor Jim Pillen tells Brownfield.
3: Having a transcontinental railroad is a no-brainer. I mean, are those groups against interstate commerce? Are they against that we have an interstate system? Holy cow. Those comments just make no sense to me.
0: Central Nebraska farmer Tyler Bowes says it's been a wild year for weather and that will likely impact his corn crop's yield potential.
4: We've had a lot of problems with drought, and then we've also had some intermittent rains where we've gotten some pretty heavy rain, but it's been in a short amount of time. We've also been hit by a fairly significant windstorm, and so that has affected a lot of that.
0: Northeast Kansas farmer Brent Niebling says wet weather has slowed this year's harvest pace.
5: Disease pressure really didn't start coming in until late. By that time, the corn and the beans were pretty much done before the disease came in. And the corn yields that I've been in have been well above average. You know, you're looking at 260, 270.
0: This year's Farm Science Review is giving farmers a firsthand look at the newest innovations in agriculture. Brownfield's Aaron Anderson has more.
6: Show manager Nick Zachrich says attendees will have an opportunity to discuss how to make their farm more profitable in 2027.
7: Crop prices are rebounding a little bit. There will be some challenges going forward for a lot of farmers. Are these just a short-term thing we're looking at here, or maybe some futuring of maybe what we can expect over the next few months and hopefully over the next few years?
6: He tells Brownfield visitors will also have a chance to see the latest ag technology in action.
7: We have corn and soybean harvest demonstrations that go on along with tillage with some of the weed management categories we have now, and plus the drones and autonomous machines.
6: Gates open this morning and the event wraps up Thursday afternoon. I'm Erin Anderson for Brownfield.
0: U.S. corn and soybean ratings held over the past week and harvest advanced. I'm Kellen Havikin for Brownfield.
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10: Highs level off around 66 with fog early today under cloudy skies, northeast winds 5 to 10 miles per hour. Lows around 55 tonight, overcast skies. Cloudy skies expected tomorrow, daytime highs approaching 68. Temps below average Thursday and Friday with highs from the mid-60s to the upper 60s. Rain showers likely Thursday, storms likely on Friday. I'm weatherology meteorologist Laura Lockwood on News Channel Nebraska. Currently, it's 58 degrees.
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asleep, but I was up real early, wondering when I'd get my release. Later on, we got more hot bologna, eggs and gravy, and by now I wasn't quite so hard to please.

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5: News. I'm Gianna Gelosi. President Trump set to address the UN General Assembly in New York before meeting with world leaders from the UK, Japan, Venezuela. He's also going to meet with President Zelensky of Ukraine after calling the war with Russia ridiculous and never-ending. Secretary of State Marco Rubio on Fox.
6: The president has always wanted to end this war and is prepared to do anything he can to bring it to an end. It's been difficult.
5: Now, the president will also meet today with leaders of Gulf countries. Iran's president is at the UN, set to speak tomorrow.
7: Iran targeted two oil tankers in the Strait of Hormuz on Monday as the IRGC ramps up attacks in this critical international shipping route. The Iranian economy is continuing to suffer due to the ongoing naval blockade. Inflation remains high, as does the Iranian currency at a very weak state.
5: Fox's Trey Yingst. 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
13: From the News Channel Nebraska newsroom, I'm Dan Swanson. A Nebraska City police officer and former K-9 handler is facing allegations of animal abuse following a Nebraska State Patrol investigation into the heat-related death of a dog earlier this summer. The Nebraska State Patrol reports the arrest of Officer Jacob Stenka, 32, on Thursday. A neighbor complained about a dog being left in extreme heat on July 26 when temperatures reached 99 degrees. Nebraska City Police asked the Nebraska State Patrol to investigate because Stenka is a member of the police department. The deceased dog was not the K-9 Bibi, who Stenka introduced in November of 2025. Bibi has since been partnered with Sergeant Chris Richardson, who had earlier stepped away from K-9 handling. Sergeant Richardson's K-9 Alex had earlier been transferred to Officer Joshua Briley. Sergeant Richardson is now handling the K-9 BB. Nebraska City Police Chief Ben Murray said the minimum care of a police K-9 requires shade, water, and shelter. He said Sergeant Richardson conducts inspections to ensure those requirements are met. Under Officer Stenka's leadership, Nebraska City Commissioners gave approval in 2024 for police to seek $89,000 in donations for a second K-9 unit. Nebraska City Commissioners approved $25 million in utility bonds at their September

0: 8th meeting to help finance utility infrastructure and electrical upgrades at the city's wastewater treatment plant near the Missouri River and First Street. John Bohr, general manager of Nebraska City Utilities, said a state revolving loan fund has earmarked $12.3 million for the wastewater treatment facility upgrade, but the total project is estimated at $32 million. He said the new bond authority will make up the $19.7 million more. The utility plans to begin upgrades on the wastewater treatment facility in the spring with a completion date of 2029. The new bond authority will also support substation work and $2 million for electrical upgrades at the existing freshwater plant.
1: As well as our current water treatment facility has some electrical upgrades that are needed to be made in order to make sure that stays in service until we build the new water treatment facility.
0: Bohr also answered Maureen Thummel's question about a proposed new horizontal collector well and new freshwater plant that is estimated to cost $80 million. The existing freshwater plant provides about 5 million gallons per day. The proposed future plant is expected to provide 10 million gallons per day, but Bohr said the 5 million gallon capacity will likely be built first, and the additional 5 million gallons built only if needed. He said the new freshwater facility is in the planning stages because the current well field and freshwater plant are beyond their expected lifespan.
1: The new water plant, it has not been started yet. We were just putting things in place so that we could press go should the need arise.
0: Paul Greger of D.A. Davidson said the bonds can be authorized by the mayor, city clerk, and public works commissioner. Under Nebraska City's commission form of government, the finance commissioner is responsible for reviewing the city's financial standing and evaluation of debt capacity and how bonds will be repaid. But city commissioners include the city clerk, not the finance commissioner, as a signee on the utility bonds. Nebraska football is headed into its conference schedule. NCN's Jake Bartecki has more.
2: Husker football is about to figure out what they're made of as it began Big Ten play on Saturday in East Lansing, taking on Michigan State. But head coach Matt Rhule says the 3-0 stretch that the Huskers went through during non-conference play was a good barometer to help figuring out what type of team they want to be throughout the rest of the season.
3: I think having three really well-coached, well-put-together teams has really helped us. And like I said last week, like the zone pressure, I think they pressured probably on 90% of the downs, and I think that was really good for us. Anthony didn't get sacked. We had to read people, we had to check out of plays, we had to redirect plays, we had to change points, and so all of that is going to benefit us way on down the road.
2: Through three games, the Huskers' numbers are impressive. They sit second in the Big Ten in total offense and top 10 nationally. Covering the Huskers, Jake Bartecki, News Channel Nebraska.
0: Thank you, Jake. The river stage is at 8.9 feet. 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
5: Eyes level off around 66 with fog early today under cloudy skies, northeast winds 5 to 10 miles per hour. Lows around 55 tonight, overcast skies. Cloudy skies expected tomorrow. Daytime highs approaching 68. Temps below average Thursday and Friday with highs from the mid-60s to the upper 60s. Rain showers likely Thursday. Storms likely on Friday. I'm weatherology meteorologist Laura Lockwood on News Channel Nebraska. Currently, it's 58 degrees.
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There's no doubt we here at Odo County Country like our classic country music. 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
1: So the crop progress report came in as expected. You're listening to the American Ag Network. Good morning. I'm Susan Littlefield. Corn showing harvest progress at 13% complete. Ratings at 57% good to excellent, unchanged from last week. Soybean conditions also unchanged, 58% good to excellent, with harvest at 12% complete. Spring wheat harvest is wrapping up, while winter wheat is slightly behind, with planting at 17% complete and emergence at just 2%. President Trump expected to meet with Ukraine's President Zelensky today around noon in New York. They're going to discuss de-escalation of attacks on energies. Zelensky was on record yesterday stating that Ukraine is ready for a ceasefire if Russia agrees. Reuters reports companies in Russia are actively working to convert coal and fertilizer terminals to handle grain exports from the Russian Baltic and the Arctic terminals. Opening numbers after this on the American Ag Network.
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1: December corn opening 3.25 lower, 539.75. March 554 down 2.75. January beans 1339 down 5, and March down 5.25, 1346.5. Soybean meal December 368.70. That's up 30. January sits 369.20, up 50. Oil December 68.29, down 56. Oil is down 56 as well for January 68.53. Chicago wheat December 719 down 7.75. Kansas City December 784 down 10.5. As Minneapolis December 740.25 down 6. October live cattle 221.42 up 47. December 222.60. That's up 60. September feeders 338 up 52. October up 107. 331.32. October lean hogs 78.82 up 67. December up 92 at 70.72. 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

0: Cash Hog business is opening unchanged on Tuesday. I'm John Perkins with a Brownfield market update. Dorchester, Wisconsin this morning is steady at 60, and the opening for the major directs is going to depend on how aggressive buyers want to be after the kind of slow start to the week. The pork carcass cutout value on Monday afternoon was up $1.93 at $88.91. Yesterday's hog slaughter was estimated at 493,000 head, up 11,000 on the week and more than 8,000 on the year. Box beef strong again with choice of another 441 at 376.35 and select beef on Monday up 251 at 355.77. In Chicago, November beans are down a penny. December corn is 4¾ lower. December wheat in Chicago is down 5¾. Overall, just appears to be some profit taken in the grains and oil seeds this morning. Not a lot of fresh fundamental news out there. Traders continue to wait for the face-to-face meeting between President Trump and China's President Xi on Thursday. And corn and soybeans watching harvest activity and yields very closely. Some areas are going to see some near-term delays due to rain. For wheat, again, profit taking there as well. And rain is delaying winter wheat planting in some areas, but that's beneficial over the long term. Spring wheat harvest is about to wrap up nationally. War between Russia and Ukraine could eventually boost U.S. wheat exports. Live cattle are down and feeders are mostly lower, consolidating after their strength on Monday as they wait for widespread direct business. October lives down $1.05 at $219.90. December's $105 lower at $229.95. October feeders are down 97 cents at $329.27. And hogs are up, supported by oversold signals. Follow through buying in yesterday's higher close in pork. October's up 87 at $79.02. December's 150 higher at $71.30. Diesel price swings and an unstable grid can put your livestock's health in danger. Reliable propane powers heaters and ventilation fans at a fraction of the cost. Brownfield.
1: Every machine has a story. 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
9: News Channel Nebraska AccuWeather.
10: Highs level off around 66 with fog early today under cloudy skies, northeast winds 5 to 10 miles per hour. Lows around 55 tonight, overcast skies. Cloudy skies expected tomorrow, daytime highs approaching 68. Temps below average Thursday and Friday with highs from the mid-60s to the upper 60s. Rain showers likely Thursday, storms likely on Friday. I'm weatherology meteorologist Laura Lockwood on News Channel Nebraska. Right now, it's 60 degrees.
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5: News. I'm CJ Popper. President Trump addressing the UN General Assembly on the east side of Manhattan. Fox's Lucas Tomlinson is there.
6: Expect President Trump to talk about this and the threats around the world, including what he's done in Venezuela and those elite American commandos snatching Nicolas Maduro and his wife from their bed. They're now being held nearby in Brooklyn. The president wants to make the world a safer place.
5: Secretary of State Marco Rubio on Fox and Friends earlier hammering the leaders of the Islamic Republic.
7: The central issue here is Iran is run by lunatic clerics, okay, by lunatic clerics that have a radical view of their religion, you know, very radical view and an apocalyptic view of their religion. These people can never have nuclear weapons.
5: Ukraine's President Vladimir Zelensky visiting the 9/11 Memorial Museum earlier in Lower Manhattan for a flower laying ceremony. 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
3: From the News Channel Nebraska Newsroom, I'm Dan Swanson. Cody Pester, 27, of Lincoln, was sentenced to 2 years in prison for sexual abuse by a school worker. Prosecutors say Pester began messaging a Palmyra student on the day of her high school graduation, and a sexual relationship developed. Nebraska law prohibits school employees from sexual activity with students enrolled within 90 days. In sports, a first-quarter lightning delay could not stall the Purdue State College football team as Bobcats took down the visiting Westgate Christian University 54-14 Saturday. The victory marks the win number one for Sean Wilkerson in his first season as the Bobcats head coach. The offense fired on all cylinders as C.J. Dixon completed 17 passes for 265 yards and 4 touchdowns. Tate Hugg, an Auburn High School graduate, led the Bobcat defense with 5 solo stops, a forced fumble, and

0: recovery. The Bobcats are on the road next as they gear up to take on Missouri Valley Saturday. Arbor Lodge's 46th Living History Celebration gets underway this weekend. The annual Table Creek Rendezvous is scheduled September 25th through the 27th with the Mountain Man Era Encampment and Cider Press demonstrations. Musician Paul Siebert will present Echoes of an Era at 11 a.m. Saturday. Game and Parks Wildlife Educator Leah Havlina will present Mammal Skins and Hides. The History of Eastern Nebraska Fur Trade is a special mansion display. The A.V. Larson Gallery at Peru State College is hosting the photography exhibition Platte Passages through September. The exhibition highlights the works of five storytellers for the Platte Basin Time Lapse Project. Gallery hours are 9 a.m. to 4 p.m. Monday through Thursday. The river stage is at 8.7 feet. 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
2: Highs level off around 66 with fog early today under cloudy skies, northeast winds 5 to 10 miles per hour. Lows around 55 tonight, overcast skies. Cloudy skies expected tomorrow, daytime highs approaching 68. Temps below average Thursday and Friday with highs from the mid-60s to the upper 60s. Rain showers likely Thursday, storms likely on Friday. I'm weatherology meteorologist Laura Lockwood on News Channel Nebraska. Right now, it's 60 degrees.
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The old man lived in the woolly swamp way back in Booger Woods. He never did do a lot of harm in the world, but he never did do no good. People didn't think too much of him, they all thought he acted funny. The old man didn't care about people anyway, all he cared about was his money. He'd stuff it all down into mason jars and he'd bury it all around. And on certain nights, if the moon was right, he'd dig it up out of the ground. He'd pour it all out on the floor of his shack and run his fingers through it. Yeah, Lucius Clay was a greedy

Chicago boys was white trash and lived over on Carver's Creek. They were mean as a snake and sneaky as a cat and belligerent when they'd speak. One night the oldest brother said, y'all meet me in the woolly swamp later, and we'll take old Lucius's money and we'll feed him to the alligators. They found the old man out in the back with a shovel in his hand, 13 rusty mason jars, and just dug

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That's been 50 years ago, and you can go by there yet. There's a spot in the yard in the back of that shack where

0: 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Dunbar Days are headed your direction Saturday, October 3rd. 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And the event will be Saturday, October 3rd at the Dunball Town Hall and Park from 10 to 5. 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

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And he'll be with us on the show in a couple of weeks, but before he comes, I'd like to do one of his songs too. One of my favorite songs of his.

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0: Cattle and corn are lower, hogs are higher, soybeans are mixed. I'm John Perkins with a Brownfield Market Update. 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Soybeans are mixed, consolidating, and corn's down on profit-taking. November beans are up 3/4 at 13.28 and 3/4. January's a quarter higher at 13.44 and a quarter. March corn's down 2 3/4 at 5.40 and a quarter. March is 2.5 lower at 5.54 and a quarter. Live and feeder cattle are taking profits after yesterday's strength. October live's down 2.42 at 2.18.52. December's 2.60 lower at 2.19.40. October feeders are down 2.10 at 3.28.15. But with yesterday's higher move in pork, October hogs are up $1.05 at $79.20. December lean's 167 higher at $71.47. John Perkins, Brownfield.
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2: Overcast skies today with daytime highs approaching 66. Winds out of the northeast, 5 to 10 miles per hour. Mainly cloudy skies expected tonight. Lows dip down to about 56. Tomorrow, highs level off around 68. Upper 60s Thursday and Friday with storms possible both days. Taking a look at the extended forecast, 73 Saturday, 79 Sunday, and 79 on Monday. I'm weatherology meteorologist Laura Lockwood on News Channel Nebraska. Right now, it's 61 degrees.
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2: News. I'm Gianna Gelosi. President Trump addressed the annual United Nations General Assembly in New York.
3: Our economy is the envy of the world. Our military is the most powerful on earth. Our technology is second to none, and we are leading in virtually everything.
2: His speech comes against a backdrop of multiple wars and rising concerns about AI. Antonio Guterres delivering his final address at the UN as the UN Secretary General, opening the assembly by telling world leaders superpowers have to realize
4: that their power isn't so super, that their power has limits. And the events of recent years have made that unmistakably clear.
2: Later today, President Trump plans to meet with leaders from the UK, Japan, Venezuela, and Ukraine. China's leader is scheduled to travel to Washington to see Trump Thursday. 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
9: Overcast skies today with daytime highs approaching 66. Winds out of the northeast 5 to 10 miles per hour. Mainly cloudy skies expected tonight. Lows dip down to about 56. Tomorrow, highs level off around 68. Upper 60s Thursday and Friday with storms possible both days. Taking a look at the extended forecast, 73 Saturday, 79 Sunday, and 79 on Monday. I'm weatherology meteorologist Laura Lockwood on News Channel Nebraska. Right now, it's 61 degrees.
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came to see him one last time. Oh, and we all wondered if she were. 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

0: A front that's installed across the Corn Belt for most of last week is starting to push southward. You're listening to the American Ag Network. Good morning. I'm Susan Littlefield with a look at your ag weather. First off, we head to the Northern Plains, where rain has been somewhat frequent and widespread lately. More showers will move into the Dakotas today and tomorrow, with a small system moving through, and more expected this weekend. All the rain chances will be helpful for the ongoing drought, but not for maturing corn and soybeans. The central southern plains had scattered showers and thunderstorms moving through the region over the weekend. While some areas in the southeast didn't receive a lot of rain, many areas in the north and west did. Of course, this is favorable for the immature crops, but moisture in soils up for winter wheat planting and establishment, which has been in significantly building drought for months in many of those areas. Now, some of these showers will continue this week, but will be spottier. Heavier, some western areas could see some significant coverage, though, today into tomorrow. The Midwest is a front now that is far south in region, which is actually areas of dry for the rest of the week. Even so, some showers may get into the Ohio area tomorrow and western areas later this week, and maybe headed into the weekend as well. Now, the recent heavy rains has been unfavorable for the maturing corn and the beans. Some rain went through southern areas of Argentina over the weekend, but it has been largely too cold and dry for developing wheat and corn planting. 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
0: 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March 555 1/4, down 1.5. Jan beans 1345 1/4, up 1 1/4. And March 1352 1/4, that's up 0.5. October live cattle 219.82, down 112. December 220.75, down 125. September feeders 337.35, down 12. And October 329.10, down 115. 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

0: Soybeans are mixed, hogs are up, corn and cattle are down. I'm John Perkins with a Brownfield Market Update. Farming's in your DNA and Stein's as well. 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Stein has yield, live life your way with Stein. Soybeans are mixed, back to mostly firm with some optimism about the meeting between with China on Thursday. November beans are up 1 3/4 at 1329 and 3/4. January's one higher at 1345. Taking profits, December corn's 1 3/4 lower at 541 1/4. Live and feeder cattle are taking profits ahead of widespread direct business. October live's down 250 at 218.45. December's 290 lower at 219.10. October feeders are down 275 at 327.50. And looking oversold, October hogs are up $1.20 at 79.35. December lean's 152 higher at 71.32. John Perkins, Brownfield.
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2: Weather. Overcast skies today with daytime highs approaching 66. Winds out of the northeast, 5 to 10 miles per hour. Mainly cloudy skies expected tonight. Lows dip down to about 56. Tomorrow, highs level off around 68. Upper 60s Thursday and Friday with storms possible both days. Taking a look at the extended forecast, 73 Saturday, 79 Sunday, and 79 on Monday. I'm weatherology meteorologist Laura Lockwood on News Channel Nebraska. Right now, it's 61 degrees.
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0: of future greatness or generations. But I believe we'll make a deal right after the election.
1: President Trump gets the security deal he wanted from Denmark and Greenland.
2: Tremendous for Europe and for the United States and for everybody. And for Greenland, it's going to be incredible. And the people of Greenland have been so nice. The people of Denmark have been amazing.
1: The deal gives the U.S. the ability to expand its military footprint in Greenland to secure and defend the American continent. Ella Langley's Children in Texas is now the longest-running number one hit of all time. And they'll join your Billboard Hot 100. It was announced today. 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
8: From the News Channel Nebraska newsroom, I'm Dan Swanson. A Nebraska City police officer and former canine handler is facing allegations of animal abuse following a Nebraska State Patrol investigation into the heat-related death of a dog earlier this summer. The Nebraska State Patrol reports the arrest of Officer Jacob Stenka, 32, on Thursday. A neighbor complained about a dog being left in extreme heat on July 26 when temperatures reached 99 degrees. Nebraska City Police asked the Nebraska State Patrol to investigate because Stenka is a member of the police department. The deceased dog was not the canine Bibi, who Stenka introduced in November of 2025. Bibi has since been partnered with Sergeant Chris Richardson, who had earlier stepped away from canine handling. Sergeant Richardson's canine Alex had earlier been transferred to Officer Joshua Briley. Sergeant Richardson is now handling the canine BB. Nebraska City Police Chief Ben Murray said the minimum care of a police canine requires shade, water, and shelter. He said Sergeant Richardson conducts inspections to ensure those requirements are met. Under Officer Stenka's leadership, Nebraska City Commissioners gave approval in 2024 for police to seek $89,000 in donations for a second canine unit. Nebraska City Commissioners approved $25 million in utility bonds at their September 8th meeting to help finance utility infrastructure and electrical upgrades at the city's wastewater treatment plant near the Missouri River and First Street. John Bohr, general manager of Nebraska City Utilities, said a state revolving loan fund has earmarked $12.3 million for the wastewater treatment facility upgrade, but the total project is estimated at $32 million. He said the new bond authority will make up the $19.7 million more. The utility plans to begin upgrades on the wastewater treatment facility in the spring with a completion date of 2029. The new bond authority will also support substation work and $2 million for electrical upgrades at the existing freshwater plant.
9: As well as our current water treatment facility has some electrical upgrades that are needed to be made in order to make sure that stays in service until we build the new water treatment facility.
8: Borer also answered Maureen Thummel's question about a proposed new horizontal collector well and new freshwater plant that is estimated to cost $80 million. The existing freshwater plant provides about 5 million gallons per day. The proposed future plant is expected to provide 10 million gallons per day, but Borer said the 5 million gallon capacity will likely be built first and the additional 5 million gallons built only if needed. He said the new freshwater facility is in the planning stages because the

0: current wellfield and freshwater plant are beyond their expected lifespan.
1: The new water plant, it has not been started yet. We were just putting things in place so that we could press go should the need arise.
0: Paul Greger of D.A. Davidson said the bonds can be authorized by the mayor, city clerk, and public works commissioner. Under Nebraska City's commission form of government, the finance commissioner is responsible for reviewing the city's financial standing and evaluation of debt capacity and how bonds will be repaid. But city commissioners include the city clerk, not the finance commissioner, as a signee on the utility bonds. Nebraska football is headed into its conference schedule. NCN's Jake Bartecki has more.
2: Husker football is about to figure out what they're made of as it began Big Ten play on Saturday in East Lansing, taking on Michigan State. But head coach Matt Rhule says the 3-0 stretch that the Huskers went through during non-conference play was a good barometer to help figuring out what type of team they want to be throughout the rest of the season.
3: I think having three really well-coached, well-put-together teams has really helped us. And like I said last week, like the zone pressure, I think they pressured probably on 90% of the downs, and I think that was really good for us. Anthony didn't get sacked. We had to read people, we had to check out of plays, we had to redirect plays, we had to change points, and so all of that is going to benefit us way on down the road.
2: Through three games, the Huskers' numbers are impressive. 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And covering the Huskers, Jake Bartecki, News Channel Nebraska.
0: 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The river stage is at 8.9 feet. 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
4: 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Lila R. Kreifels, age 86, of Nebraska City, passed away Saturday, September 19th at St. Mary's Hospital in Nebraska City. Funeral services will be held on Thursday morning at 10 o'clock at St. Joseph Catholic Church in Paul, Nebraska, southwest of Nebraska City. Burial will follow in the church cemetery. Rosary will be recited on Wednesday at 7 o'clock at Goody Mortuary. Visitations open after 2 o'clock Wednesday afternoon at the mortuary, and memorials may be directed to St. Joseph Catholic Church for mass intentions for Lila. Goody Mortuary in Nebraska City is in charge of the arrangements for Lila R. Kreifels. For the full funeral list listings and a complete obituary archive, go to newschannelnebraska.com.
5: News Channel Nebraska AccuWeather.
6: Cloudy skies expected this afternoon, with daytime highs approaching 66. Winds out of the northeast, 5 to 10 miles per hour. Mainly cloudy skies expected tonight, lows dip down to about 56. Daytime highs approaching 68 tomorrow. Sunshine mixed with clouds at times. Temperatures below average Thursday and Friday with highs in the upper 60s. Thunderstorms possible both days. I'm weatherology meteorologist Laura Lockwood on News Channel Nebraska. Currently 61.
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8: Yeah, Breaker 19, this here's a rubber duck. You got a copy on me, Big Ben? Come on. Yeah, 10-4, Big Ben, for sure. By golly, it's clean, clear to Flagtown, come on. Yeah, it's a big 10-4 there, Big Ben. Yeah, we definitely got the front door, good buddy. Mercy sakes alive, looks like we got us a convoy.
9: It was the dark of the moon on the 6th of June, and a Ken

0: in 4 or 5 miles or so. 10, roger, them hulks is getting intense up here.
1: By the time we got into Tulsa Town, we had 85 trucks in all. But they's a roadblock up on the Cloverleaf, and them bears was wall to wall. Yeah, them Smokies as thick as bugs on a bumper. They even had a bear in the air. I says, calling all trucks, this here's the duck. We about

0: Pigpen. Negatory, Pigpen, you're still too close. Yeah, them hawks are starting to close up my sinuses. Mercy sakes, you better back off another 10.
1: Well, we rolled up Interstate 44 like a rocket sled on rails. We tore up all of our swindle sheets and left them setting on the scales. By the time we hit that shy town, them bears was getting smart. They'd brought up some reinforcements from the Illinois National Guard. There's armored cars and tanks and jeeps and rigs of every size. Yeah, them chicken coops was full of bears and choppers filled the skies. Well, we shot the line, we went for broke with 1,000 screaming trucks and 11 long-haired friends of Jesus in a chartreuse microbus.
0: Hey, rubber duck to sodbuster. Come on there, you 10-4 sodbuster. Listen, you want to put that microbus in behind that suicide jockey? Yeah, he's hauling dynamite and he needs all the help he can get.
1: Well, we laid a strip for the Jersey Shore and prepared to cross the line. I could see the bridge was lined with bears, but it didn't have a doggone dime. I says, Pigpen, this here's a rubber duck. We just ain't going to pay no toll. So we crashed the gate doing 98. I says, let them truckers.

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0: Cattle and corn are lower, soybeans are mixed, hogs are higher. I'm John Perkins with a Brownfield Market Update. Stein's devotion to innovation means you can count on them to provide you the best products, get you higher yields and more profitability. Stein has yield. Soybeans are back to mixed right now on the mostly firm side of things. Traders continue to wait for the high-level face-to-face meeting with China later this week. Early harvest activities ahead of average, but there are rain delays in some areas. November beans are up 1.5 at 1329.5. January's one higher at 1345. October bean meal's up $4.30 at 370.90. October bean oil's down 64 points, 67.68. Corn is seeing some profit taking as it watches harvest activity. That is including delays in parts of the region, also paying very close attention to yield. Demand continues to be solid, and there's talk China could buy U.S. corn. December's down 3.25 at 539.75. March is down 3 at 553.75. And wheat's also taking profits, even as rain delays winter wheat planting in some areas. The war between Russia and Ukraine could eventually boost U.S. exports. It hasn't yet, though. December Chicago's down 4.5 at 722.25. December Kansas City's 8.25 lower at 786.25. December Minneapolis is down 6.75 at 739.5. Live and feeder cattle are down on profit-taking ahead of this week's direct business. Box beef is higher at midday. October live's 257 lower at 218.37. December's down 290 at 219.10. October feeders are 285 lower at 327.40. And hogs are up on short covering with the quarterly inventory numbers out Thursday. October's up 115 at 79.30. December's $1.32 higher at 71.12. And over in the broader market, crude oil's back in positive territory, just back above 96 a barrel. John Perkins, Brownfield.
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2: Cloudy skies expected this afternoon, with daytime highs approaching 66. Winds out of the northeast, 5 to 10 miles per hour. Mainly cloudy skies expected tonight, lows dip down to about 56. Daytime highs approaching 68 tomorrow, sunshine mixed with clouds at times. Temperatures below average Thursday and Friday, with highs in the upper 60s. Thunderstorms possible both days. I'm weatherology meteorologist Laura Lockwood on News Channel Nebraska. Right now, 63.
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Said it looks to me like they've all gone wild. It was peaceful back when I was a child. Well, man, could it be that the girls and boys

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A little boy of three says, "Daddy, why?" Young man of 17 in Sunday school, being taught the golden rule. And by the time another year's gone around, it may be his turn to lay his life down.

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1: News. I'm Gianna Gelosi. President Trump told the United Nations General Assembly in New York that he had a decision to make on Iran, strike a deal with Tehran, or annihilate the Islamic Republic.
2: Do I drive them into hell with no chance of survival and no hope of future greatness or generations? But I believe we'll make a deal right after the election because it doesn't make sense for them not to.
1: Meantime, the president signed an agreement with Denmark, easing tensions over his calls for the U.S. to acquire Greenland.
3: The U.S. plans to open two new military bases in Greenland. The plan would reestablish one Cold War-era military base in the southern part of Greenland and convert a military outpost on the east coast, which is currently being used by the Danish sled dog patrol.

0: minor aches and pains.
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4: Cloudy skies expected this afternoon, with daytime highs approaching 66. Winds out of the northeast, 5 to 10 miles per hour. Mainly cloudy skies expected tonight, lows dip down to about 56. Daytime highs approaching 68. Tomorrow, sunshine mixed with clouds at times. Temperatures below average Thursday and Friday, with highs in the upper 60s. Thunderstorms possible both days. I'm weatherology meteorologist Laura Lockwood on News Channel Nebraska. Right now, 63.
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0: In Evening with musician Paul Siebert is headed to the Auburn Memorial Library Thursday, September 24th. 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

0: Soybeans are mixed, corn and cattle are down, hogs are up. Hello, I'm Megan Grebner with your commodity market update on Brownfield. Farming's in your DNA. It's in Stein's as well. Stein offers seed genetics developed by farmers for farmers. Stein has yield. Soybeans are mixed, adjusting spreads. November beans down a penny at 13.27. January beans down 1¾ at 13.42¼. Corn is lower on profit taking and technical selling. December corn's down 5¼ at 5.37¾. March corn's down 5 at 5.51¾. The wheat complex is lower on profit taking and technical selling. Live and feeder cattle are down on profit taking ahead of direct business. October lives down 2.37 at 2.18.57. October feeders down 272 at 327.52. Hogs are up on short covering. October contracts up $1.15 at 79.30. December lean hogs are $1.27 higher at 71.07. I'm Megan Grebner for Brownfield.
1: Do you want the inside scoop on what's going on with the Husker football team? Would you like to hear what the players are doing to prep for next week's game? How about the team's focus at practice? Then have lunch with us at Valentino's in Nebraska City each Thursday of the football season at noon. As we bring you Big Red Buzz with NCN Senior Sports and Special Series reporter Jake Bartecki. Jake has immersed himself in the Husker sports programs and is trusted by the staff and student athletes in Lincoln, giving him an unsurpassed insight into the teams. He'll pass on what he's soaked up at practices, what he thinks about the upcoming matchup, and take your questions. It's Big Red Buzz each game week on Thursday from noon till 1 at Valentino's in Nebraska City. Thanks to Knapp Roofing, Arbor Bank, Fairway in Nebraska City, Rink Seed, JK Home Improvement Windows and Siding, Legacy Structures, and Premier Bank.
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3: Cloudy skies expected this afternoon, with daytime highs approaching 66. Winds out of the northeast, 5 to 10 miles per hour. Mainly cloudy skies expected tonight. Lows dip down to about 56. Daytime highs approaching 68 tomorrow. Sunshine mixed with clouds at times. Temperatures below average Thursday and Friday with highs in the upper 60s. Thunderstorms possible both days. I'm weatherology meteorologist Laura Lockwood on News Channel Nebraska. Right now, it's 65 degrees.
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0: cattle market sees a bit of a dip. You're listening to the American Ag Network. Good afternoon. I'm Susan Littlefield. Although the market initially saw some stronger numbers, it's a lack of immediate fundamental support that sent this cattle market into the lower. And it's worth noting that the boxed beef prices were higher once again, and there's yet to be any development in the Fed cash cattle market. Both bids and asking prices remain elusive to this point. While boxed beef is higher, as I mentioned, choice up 198 and selects up 257. And just as one would suspect, if the live cattle contracts go lower, well, the feeders are going to follow. And that is exactly what happened, though demand was still kind of strong in the sales back on Monday. And if the board's regression doesn't become more sharper, it's likely the sales could remain strong despite the slip in the board. While the cattle contracts have traded lower, the lean hog complex has continued to be mixed thanks to some continued support within the trade. We'll come back with a look to some numbers. This is the American Ag Network.
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0: December corn down 3¾, 5.39¼. The March contract, 5.53¼, 3½ lower. Jan beans are up a quarter, 13.44¼, steady in March, 13.51¾. Soybean meal December, 3.72.30, up 3.90. Oil December, 68.33, down 52. Chicago wheat December, 7.21¾, down 5. Kansas City December, 7.85¾, down 8¾. As Minneapolis December is sitting down 7, 7.39¼. October live cattle, 218.40, down 255. December, 219.05, down 295. September feeders, 337.32, down 15. October, 327.30, down 295. October lean hogs, 79.25, up 110. December, 71.15, up 135. As for the class 3 milk, we're looking at September, 16.14, down 2. This is the American Ag Network.
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2: News. I'm John Saucier. It was President Trump speaking before the United Nations General Assembly this morning in New York, where he addressed the ongoing war between Russia and Ukraine. He says this fighting has gone on for long enough.
3: 25,000 young people, mostly soldiers, a month are dying. 25,000 a month. And I look at those battlefield pictures and I really don't want to see them anymore. It's so horrible to see.
2: The sound courtesy of UNTV. The Trump administration says they're removing more than 700,000 people from Obamacare health care plans, claiming they were fraudulently enrolled. Centers for Medicare and Medicaid Services Administrator Dr. Mehmet Oz.
4: We're seeing multinational criminal syndicates involved in this process. Small-time hoodlums are getting involved. It's a open secret. You can come into the federal government and use us as a piggy bank, so folks are coming here.
2: Democrats have accused the administration of trying to deliberately sabotage the Affordable Care Act. 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
9: Cloudy skies with a few peaks of sun this afternoon. The highs around 66. Winds out of the northeast, 5 to 10 miles per hour. Mainly cloudy skies expected tonight. Lows dip down to about 56. Daytime highs approaching 68. Tomorrow, sunshine mixed with clouds at times. Temperatures below average Thursday and Friday with highs in the upper 60s. Thunderstorms both days. I'm weatherology meteorologist Laura Lockwood on News Channel Nebraska. Right now, it's 65 degrees.
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0: Soybeans were mixed. Corn and cattle were down. Hogs were up. Hello, I'm Megan Grebner with your commodity market update on Brownfield. When it comes to short stature corn, it all started with Stein. For decades, they've been focused on unique hybrids that deliver top yields. Stein invented short stature corn, then perfected it. Stein has yield. Soybeans were mixed. Traders continued to wait for the high-level face-to-face meeting with China later this week. Early harvest activity is ahead of average, but there are rain delays in some areas. November beans down 2.5 at 13.25.5. January beans down 2.75 at 13.41.25. Corn was lower on profit taking and technical selling. Corn has been watching harvest, including delays in parts of the region. Demand continues to be solid, and there's talk China could purchase U.S. corn. December corn was down 6.25 at 5.36.75. March contracts were 5.75 lower at 5.51. The wheat complex was lower on profit-taking and technical selling. Rain has delayed winter wheat planting in some areas, but that should be beneficial long-term, especially in the plains. The war between Russia and Ukraine could eventually boost U.S. exports. In Chicago, December wheat was down 9.5 at 7.17.25. March wheat down 9.5 at 7.33.25. In Kansas City, December wheat was down 13.25 at 7.81.25. In Minneapolis, December wheat down 10.25 at 7.36. Live and feeder cattle were lower on profit taking ahead of direct business. October lives down 2.17 at 2.18.77. December lives down 2.55 at 2.19.45. October feeder cattle were down 2.22 at 3.28.02. Hogs were up on short covering with quarterly inventory numbers out Thursday. October contracts up $1.12 at 79.27. December lean hogs were $1.20 higher at $71 even. I'm Megan Grebner for Brownfield.
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6: Cloudy skies with a few peaks of sun this afternoon. With highs around 66. Winds out of the northeast, 5 to 10 miles per hour. Mainly cloudy skies expected tonight. Lows dip down to about 56. Daytime highs approaching 68. Tomorrow, sunshine mixed with clouds at times. Temperatures below average Thursday and Friday, with highs in the upper 60s. Thunderstorms both days. I'm weatherology meteorologist Laura Lockwood on News Channel Nebraska. Right now, it's 65 degrees.
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2: Fox News, I'm Tom Graham. President Trump says Iran has a decision to make, a deal to end the war or else.
3: Do I annihilate the Islamic Republic and do it quickly, never giving them a chance?
2: And courtesy of UNTV, that audio, the president speaking at the United Nations General Assembly, he added he thinks a deal with Iran will be made after the midterm elections in the U.S. A grand jury finding there was not evidence to bring charges in the death of Nolan Wells. They found the black teen's death was consistent with drowning following a July 4th boating trip off the Mississippi Gulf Coast. His mother, Christine Walmsley, remains critical of law enforcement and their investigation.
4: Treat our son the way you would treat your child or someone you love.
2: Well, Nolan's friends on that boating trip were all white, leading to widespread viral speculation about his death. America's listening to Fox News.
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8: From the News Channel Nebraska Newsroom, I'm Dan Swanson. Cody Pester, 27, of Lincoln, was sentenced to 2 years in prison for sexual abuse by a school worker. Prosecutors say Pester began messaging a Palmyra student on the day of her high school graduation, and a sexual relationship developed. Nebraska law prohibits school employees from sexual activity with students enrolled within 90 days. In sports, a first-quarter lightning delay could not stall the Purdue State College football team as the Bobcats took down the visiting Westgate Christian University 54-14 Saturday. The victory marks the win number one for Sean Wilkerson in his first season as the Bobcats head coach. The offense fired on all cylinders as C.J. Dixon completed 17 passes for 265 yards and 4 touchdowns. Tate Hug, an Auburn High School graduate, led the Bobcat defense with 5 solo stops, a forced fumble, and recovery. The Bobcats are on the road next as they gear up to take on Missouri Valley Saturday. Arbor Lodge's 46th Living History Celebration gets underway this weekend. The annual Table Creek Rendezvous is scheduled September 25th through the 27th with the Mountain Man Era Encampment and Cider Press demonstrations. Musician Paul Siebert will present Echoes of an Era at 11 a.m. Saturday. Game and Parks Wildlife Educator Leah Havlina will present Mammal Skins and Hides. The History of Eastern Nebraska Fur Trade is a special mansion display. The A.V. Larson Gallery.

0: Daytime highs approaching 68 tomorrow. Sunshine mixed with clouds at times. Temperatures below average Thursday and Friday with highs in the upper 60s. Thunderstorms both days. I'm weatherology meteorologist Laura Lockwood on News Channel Nebraska. Currently 64.
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2: I came crawling home last night like many nights before. 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

0: Cattle and corn were lower Tuesday. Soybeans finished mixed and hogs closed higher. I'm John Perkins with a Brownfield Market Update. When it comes to short stature corn, it all started with Stein. For decades, they've been focused on unique hybrids that deliver top yields. Stein invented short stature corn, then they perfected it. Soybeans ended an up and down day mixed. They continue to wait for the high-level face-to-face trade meeting with China later this week. Early harvest activities ahead of average, but there are rain delays in some areas over the next couple of days. November beans were down 2.5 at 13.25.5. January was 2.75 lower at 13.41.25. October meal was up $2.30 at 3.68.90. October bean oil was down 95 at 67.37. Corn closed lower on profit-taking and technical selling, watching harvest, including delays in parts of the region. Demand continues to be solid, and there is some talk that China could buy U.S. corn. December was 6.25 lower at 5.36.75. March corn was 5.75 lower at 5.51. And wheat was pressured by profit-taking and technical selling. Rain has delayed winter wheat planting in some areas, but that should be beneficial long-term, especially in the plains. The war between Russia and Ukraine could eventually boost U.S. exports. December Chicago was down 9.5 at 7.17.25. December Kansas City was 13.25 lower at 7.81.25. December Minneapolis was down a dime at 7.36.25. Live and feeder cattle were lower on profit taking ahead of this week's direct business. Megan Grebner's got more on that in just a moment. October live is down 217 at 218.77. December was 255 lower at 219.45. October feeders were down 222 at 328.02. And hogs were up on short covering with the quarterly inventory numbers out from the USDA on Thursday. October was up 112 at 79.27. December was $1.20 higher at 71. Megan Grebner has that full look at the cash livestock markets after this brief break.
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5: 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Bids and asking prices didn't surface. 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Significant trade volume will likely hold out until sometime Thursday or Friday. Box beef closed higher with strong demand for moderate offerings. Choice up 254 at 378.89. Select was up 208 at 357.85. Estimated cattle slaughter was 105,000 head. Cash hogs closed lower with a big negotiated run. Barrows and gilts at the national daily direct down 45 cents with a weighted average of 79.90. The Iowa Minnesota was 67 cents lower with a weighted average of 79.78. And the Western Corn Belt was down 67 cents with a weighted average of 79.78. Pork values were lower, down 92 cents at 87.99. Bellies, loins, and ribs were down. And estimated hog slaughter was 491,000 head. I'm Megan Grebner, Brownfield Ag News.
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8: AccuWeather. Cloudy skies with a few peaks of sun this afternoon. The highs around 66. Winds out of the northeast, 5 to 10 miles per hour. Mainly cloudy skies expected tonight. Lows dip down to about 56. Daytime highs approaching 68. Tomorrow, sunshine mixed with clouds at times. Temperatures below average Thursday and Friday with highs in the upper 60s. Thunderstorms both days. I'm weatherology meteorologist Laura Lockwood on News Channel Nebraska. currently 64.
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0: 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Fox News, I'm John Saucier. Ukraine targeting Russian infrastructure, including an oil and gas refinery with drone strikes. President Trump telling reporters the new strikes put pressure on Russia and the energy market.
4: It's also a serious hit on the price of diesel. The diesel oil, diesel fuel has gone up quite a bit, but we'll be talking about that. But no, it's a very serious hit, certainly on Russia.
0: President Trump met with Ukrainian President Zelensky today. The Trump administration says they're removing more than 700,000 people from Obamacare health care plans, claiming they were fraudulently enrolled. Centers for Medicare and Medicaid Services Administrator Dr. Mehmet Oz.
5: We're seeing multinational criminal syndicates involved in this process. Small-time hoodlums are getting involved. It's a open secret. You can come into the federal government and use us as a piggy bank, so folks are coming here.
0: Democrats have accused the administration of trying to deliberately sabotage the Affordable Care Act. 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
10: Lows around 56 tonight under mainly cloudy skies. Easterly winds 5 to 10 miles per hour. Sunshine mixed with clouds at times. Tomorrow, high of 60.

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0: 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The Yarn Crafters Club meets on the first Wednesday of each month at the Morton James Public Library in Nebraska City. 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

0: I'm Brent Barnett on Brownfield. The owner of one of the largest sale barns in the country says he's still bullish on the cattle market.
1: Because of sheer numbers, if they let supply and demand run the market, we're fine.
0: But Jackie Moore with Joplin Regional Stockyards in Missouri says it doesn't mean the industry will see widespread herd expansion.
1: They're going to have not say that beef's too high and try to run the price of beef down.
0: More news up next on Brownfield.
2: As growers look ahead to next season, this year's disease pressure could offer some important lessons. Lily Zimmer, a technical service manager with FMC, says disease pressure varied.
3: Farmers have had to deal with tar spot showing up early. And then just here lately in the last couple weeks, we've had southern rust show up as well. And those are just two very detrimental diseases in addition to some northern corn leaf blight and gray leaf spot that are kind of consistent year in and year out in the Corn Belt.
2: Adastrio fungicide provides broad spectrum control, which helps manage multiple foliar diseases at the same time.
3: It's kept that disease at bay from the ear leaf and above, which is really important for our corn crop. We need that during that tassel time into our reproductive stages to maximize our grain fill opportunities. Adastrio and other fungicides have really proved beneficial for farmers this year, and I think that it's protected those yields from those diseases.
2: To learn more, visit your FMC retailer or adastrio.ag.fmc.com.
0: The USDA says dairy checkoff dollars cannot be used to fund certain climate and sustainability initiatives. And the CEO of Dairy Farmers of America says he's got mixed feelings about it. Dennis Rodenbaugh recalls reading USDA's letter to the dairy industry.
4: That's some language I would have preferred wasn't in there. Some of it had some protection that I would say, okay, if some farmers are going to like some of the language that was in there and say, I think we have been pushed a bit too far. I think it may in some places provide a little bit of a rebalancing in terms of what expectations are coming from global customers.
0: A South Central Iowa farmer says his harvest timeline is up in the air.
5: Field conditions are terrible.
0: Steve Kuiper tells Brownfield persistent moisture the last couple of weeks has led to a difficult situation.
5: I don't think we'll probably go to the field before the 1st of October because it's so wet. It's going to just take some days to get it dried.
0: More news online at brownfieldagnews.com. I'm Brent Barnett, Brownfield.
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10: Lows are on 56 tonight under mainly cloudy skies. Easterly winds 5 to 10 miles per hour. Sunshine mixed with clouds at times. Tomorrow, high of 68. Partly cloudy skies, tomorrow night's 57. Upper 60s, Thursday and Friday, with storms both days. Taking a look at the extended forecast, 73 Saturday, 79 Sunday, and 79 on Monday. I'm weatherology meteorologist Laura Lockwood on News Channel Nebraska. Currently, it's 65 degrees.
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4: Fox News, I'm Tom Graham. President Trump meeting with Ukrainian leader Volodymyr Zelensky on the sidelines of the United Nations General Assembly and sounding optimistic a deal can be reached to end the war between Russia and Ukraine.
5: To be honest with you, it's time. A lot of people being killed, and they don't want that, but I think they both want to see the war end.
4: President Trump will host Russia's leader, Vladimir Putin, in Miami at the G20 summit later this year. Coastal flood risk will increase through the work week from North Carolina to New England as a nor'easter and its powerful winds develop. Fox weather meteorologist Ian Oliver.
6: They're pushing the Atlantic into the coastline, which effectively starts to generate a bit of a storm surge. The winds are already starting to pick up.
4: The system is expected to impact the East Coast into the weekend, the first nor'easter of the fall season. 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
11: From the News Channel Nebraska newsroom, I'm Dan Swanson. A Nebraska City police officer and former canine handler is facing allegations of animal abuse following a Nebraska State Patrol investigation into the heat-related death of a dog earlier this summer. The Nebraska State Patrol reports the arrest of Officer Jacob Stenka, 32, on Thursday. A neighbor complained about a dog being left in extreme heat on July 26 when temperatures reached 99 degrees. Nebraska City Police asked the Nebraska State Patrol to investigate because Stenka is a member of the police department. The deceased dog was not the canine Bibi, who Stenka introduced in November of 2025. Bibi has since been partnered with Sergeant Chris Richardson, who had earlier stepped away from canine handling. Sergeant Richardson's canine Alex had earlier been transferred to Officer Joshua Briley. Sergeant Richardson is now handling the canine BB. Nebraska City Police Chief Ben Murray said the minimum care of a police canine requires shade, water, and shelter. He said Sergeant Richardson conducts inspections to ensure those requirements are met. Under Officer Stenka's leadership, Nebraska City Commissioners gave approval

0: at $32 million. He said the new bond authority will make up the $19.7 million more. The utility plans to begin upgrades on the wastewater treatment facility in the spring with a completion date of 2029. The new bond authority will also support substation work and $2 million for electrical upgrades at the existing freshwater plant.
1: As well as our current water treatment facility has some electrical upgrades that are needed to be made in order to make sure that that stays in service until we build the new water treatment facility.
0: Borer also answered Maureen Thummel's question about a proposed new horizontal collector well and new freshwater plant that is estimated to cost $80 million. The existing freshwater plant provides about 5 million gallons per day. The proposed future plant is expected to provide 10 million gallons per day, but Borer said the 5 million gallon capacity will likely be built first and the additional 5 million gallons built only if needed. He said the new freshwater facility is in the planning stages because the current well field and freshwater plant are beyond their expected lifespan.
1: The new water plant has not been started yet. We were just putting things in place so that we could press go should the need arise.
0: Paul Greger of D.A. Davidson said the bonds can be authorized by the mayor, city clerk, and public works commissioner. Under Nebraska City's commission form of government, the finance commissioner is responsible for reviewing the city's financial standing and evaluation of debt capacity and how bonds will be repaid. But city commissioners include the city clerk, not the finance commissioner, as a signee on the utility bonds. Nebraska football is headed into its conference schedule. NCN's Jake Bartecki has more.
2: Husker football is about to figure out what they're made of as it began Big Ten play on Saturday in East Lansing, taking on Michigan State. But head coach Matt Rhule says the 3-0 stretch that the Huskers went through during non-conference play was a good barometer to help figuring out what type of team they want to be throughout the rest of the season.
3: I think having three really well-coached, well-put-together teams has really helped us. And like I said last week, like the zone pressure, I think they pressured probably on 90% of the downs, and I think that was really good for us. Anthony didn't get sacked. We had to read people, we had to check out of plays, we had to redirect plays, we had to change points, and so all of that is going to benefit us way on down the road.
2: Through three games, the Huskers' numbers are impressive. They sit second in the Big Ten in total offense and top 10 nationally. And covering the Huskers, Jake Bartecki, News Channel Nebraska.
0: Thank you, Jake. The river stage is at 8.9 feet. From the News Channel Nebraska Newsroom, I'm Dan Swanson.
4: 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Lila R. Kreifels, age 86, of Nebraska City, passed away Saturday, September 19th at St. Mary's Hospital in Nebraska City. Funeral services will be held on Thursday morning at 10 o'clock at St. Joseph Catholic Church in Paul, Nebraska, southwest of Nebraska City. Burial will follow in the church cemetery. Rosary will be recited on Wednesday at 7 o'clock at Goody Mortuary. Visitations open after 2 o'clock Wednesday afternoon at the mortuary, and memorials may be directed to St. Joseph Catholic Church for mass intentions for Lila. Goody Mortuary in Nebraska City is in charge of the arrangements for Lila R. Kreifels. For the full funeral list listings and a complete obituary archive, go to newschannelnebraska.com.
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6: Lows are on 56 tonight under mainly cloudy skies. Easterly winds 5 to 10 miles per hour. Sunshine mixed with clouds at times tomorrow, high of 68. Partly cloudy skies tomorrow night, 57. Upper 60s Thursday and Friday with storms both days. Taking a look at the extended forecast, 73 Saturday, 79 Sunday, and 79 on Monday. I'm weatherology meteorologist Laura Lockwood.

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0: divider, make it a 55, a little 55, sold that home for a $50 bill. Hey, well, all right, sir, open the gate and let him out and walk him. Boy, here come a lot number 29 in. What are you going to give for? 25 to get 30 now, 5, a little bit of pop, another 40 now, 5, a little bit of pop, another 50 now, 5, 55, 55, 55.
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5: News Channel Nebraska AccuWeather.
6: Lows are on 56 tonight under mainly cloudy skies. Easterly winds 5 to 10 miles per hour. Sunshine mixed with clouds at times. Tomorrow, high of 68. Partly cloudy skies. Tomorrow night, 57. Upper 60s Thursday and Friday with storms both days. Taking a look at the extended forecast, 73 Saturday, 79 Sunday, and 79 on Monday. I'm weatherology meteorologist Laura Lockwood on News Channel Nebraska. Right now, it's 66 degrees.
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1: Fox News, I'm John Saucier. In his speech to the United Nations General Assembly today, President Trump urged Iran to make a deal or face annihilation. Speaking with reporters afterwards, he reiterates there are two choices.
2: In one case, it's obliteration, and the other alternative is potential greatness. It could be a great country.
1: The president says he met with Iranian leaders today. Former Vice President Kamala Harris campaigning with Michigan Democratic Senate nominee Abdullah Saeed at a maternal health care roundtable in Detroit. The former VP claims Al-Sayed's opponent, Republican nominee Mike Rogers, will not protect health care for Americans.
3: Donald Trump cut Medicaid funding by $1 trillion. Mm-hmm. These are the facts. Mike Rogers supported that cut through that big bad bill.
1: There's a very closely watched Senate race there in Michigan. It could determine which party ultimately controls the Senate. America is listening to Fox News.
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13: Tempo, first and goal from the 10. Ball near left hash. Shotgun snap comes in high. A pull. Calandra rolls right. Foot race to the far right. Numbers 10. Turns the corner. 5. Time. Calandra is in. Touchdown, Huskers. That foot race in number 10. One, it's a Pater. 14:08, third quarter. Pritchett at left tackle. Gatula at right. We've seen that rotation with Tree Babalade. Calandra out of the pistol. Jamal Rule starts the third quarter as the running back. Slot left, single man right. Hunter motions right. Snap, turn left, handoff Rule up the middle. Bounces left, shot out of a cannon. Left numbers 40, 35, 30. Left side line 20, 15.
14: 15, 10, 5, all the way! Touchdown, Huskers!
15: Bump set to the left to Treya Sigler. Blocked back. Great cover by Harper Murray. Leedy gets it over. How'd you do that? Now the blue left side tips out Sophie Hampton. And there's Olivia. Shooter's up, bring it on it. It drops. That's volleyball. We love it in Lincoln. Everybody standing 10,200. Olivia sails it to the back left. Bad pass. They're out of system. Middle back swing. Chabo rolls up. Block back. Romero Patriot. 5 in a row.
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16: Welcome in another episode of the Nebraska Athletic Director Show presented by Woodhouse. I'm Kyle Crooks here in studio, joined by the Nebraska AD, that is Troy Dannon. Also, Courtney Gaucher will join us in segment two, talk a little bit of the Big Red rebuild. But Troy, it is great to see you. Start of fall season, football, volleyball, soccer, all the fall sports are getting going, so it's a busy time of year.
17: You know, it's the start, but all of a sudden we're almost halfway through our home games in football, yeah. 25% of the way through the season, and you know, volleyball's in a conference play, so you know, it goes pretty quick. But you know, obviously, volleyball and football off to a great start. You know, soccer's just right there. You know, tie after tie, and I think women's golf's had a great start to the fall season. So it's fun to not only get everybody going again, but see pretty high-level performances out of a lot of our programs to start the year. And you know, we came into the year with a lot of optimism competitively, and so far we've seen it.
16: Yeah, I'm glad you mentioned golf, too. I walk past that simulator every single day. I'm like, man, that thing looks really, really good heading down to football. Let's stick with football because three home games to start. So it means a lot of work for a lot of people in this department. And

0: I think it said a lot when you talk about what this fan base can do. No place in the world would they stay for those events like they do here. And that's why you're able to do things like that, because the fans will stay and stay engaged. But America 250 was a pretty neat celebration. Something that it was kind of like you go to a fireworks display and like, oh my gosh, this just keeps going and getting better. And I didn't know what to expect, but the Scott Foundation really hit a home run in putting that on for us. And I think they did it 4 other times throughout the state this year, but nothing with the audience that you capture in Memorial Stadium. And then, the Tom Osborne recognition, you know, a lot of the folks in the stands, you know, they haven't necessarily seen Tom, heard him speak, seen him on that turf. So when he grabbed the microphone, I don't think he was not going to speak originally. And I think the whole atmosphere and everything else overwhelmed him to the point that he grabbed the microphone and spoke. And just a neat, neat recognition of I can't even appreciate the legendary status that he has. He had a legendary status in my eyes before I ever walked on campus, just growing up watching him coach and just such a good human. I don't want to, talking about coach, the teammates mentoring program, for national championships and everything else aside, his greatest contribution to the state is probably teammates and what it's done for young people. And, a lot of us in the department became mentors last year. It's a really neat experience, from not just what the mentee receives, but what we're able to do and learn from working with the students. So it's done a lot for us. So glad we were able to recognize him in that way. And then the Cole Swindell concert, we had a 5-minute rainstorm, right? There's probably 25,000 people that stuck through it and stayed for that show, and it was a great show and neat stuff that we're able to do and hopefully stuff that we'll be able to continue to do moving forward.
1: You mentioned the fans and sticking through some things, whether it's the rain for Cole Swindell, but it was red hot against Ohio.
0: Yeah.
1: And to see, opening kickoff of the season, there's not an empty seat there, and there's people sitting in 100-degree heat. Tells you a lot about the fan base.
0: Yeah, it does. And if you look at the recruits, and we've had 30 recruits in every weekend, and you look at their comments afterwards, their first comment they make about their experience is the fan base. And they've never seen anything like it. They've never been around anything like it. I've talked a lot about the give a darn factor here. And maybe the bigger challenge is managing the give a darn rather than try to create the give a darn factor. But I think what's most impressive is that, rain, heat, weather, whatever it is, the fans have been there for these teams. And football's obvious, but volleyball, what we saw in softball and baseball last year, the fans are here for the teams. And it makes a difference from a recruiting standpoint. Because you're trying to sell, when you bring a recruit to campus, you're trying to sell that you're going to get something here that you won't get anywhere else. And sometimes that's player development, that we have great facilities and everything else. But the one thing they absolutely cannot see and will not get anyplace else is the crowd and the fan base. And there is nothing more that means more, I think, to the athletes. Knowing how they train, what they do, the commitments that they make, the people actually are there to care. When it comes time for them to perform, they're there to care. And it means a whole lot given what they've done to prepare to get on that field.
1: You're a football guy, so let me ask you about the football. So far, so good. But we know the competition's going to ramp up here with Michigan State, first road test of the year. But Calandra's, he's a fun guy to watch. The offense has been fun to watch. But when you look at this team as a whole, I mean, what do you like?
0: The quarterback plays has been superior, but the offensive line has allowed it to be superior. The offensive line has functioned at a high level, Jeep's
1: real deal, right?
0: Jeep's a force of nature.
1: Yeah.
0: And he has done a great job. There's film right now out there on the internet of Elijah Pritchett going about 15 yards downfield, pulling out and leveling somebody on a big run. And that stuff you just didn't see. You haven't seen. And,

0: And I feel really good about where the offensive line is. And, you know, a lot of talk about the backfield and the running backs and the quarterback. But, you know, it's a very talented offense. And defense, I think we've gotten better by the game. You know, we've got a couple of cornerbacks who are amongst the nation's leaders in pass defense themselves in their positions. So we've got the back end. I think our linebackers are playing great. And I thought our defensive line has been better and better. So there's a lot to feel good about. But, you know, to your point, you know, we haven't played anybody yet that is the equal of what we're going to see for the next 9 weeks in Big Ten play.
1: How about volleyball? I mean, off to another incredible start. They've had a chance to experience so many great events. I saw this stat, too, that was we were talked about in our content meeting the other day. But September alone, volleyball is number one on social media for volleyball impressions. 46 million. They have 4.7 million video views. When you just think of, one, the level of play, but the celebrity of that team. It's the Beatles on the road whenever they go somewhere.
0: Yeah, it is. And you know, it's a lot. It's a lot for someone who maybe has done this for 20 years as a living. That attention is a lot, let alone a student who is trying to compete at a high level. Oh, by the way, go ahead and go to class. And oh, by the way, go ahead and try to lead a life as a college student. The athletes do such a great job of it, you know, and I think, you know, obviously Coach Cook had these seniors for the first couple of years and now Danny. I think it's harder to coach at Nebraska because of that, because you have to manage so many things that maybe a coach at another school may not have to. But they've done a great job. Danny's done a great job. And you know, this tour, I don't know that you know, this has been an aggressive tour. It was set up when, you know, we thought all four seniors, this was it for them. You know, maybe they can come back, you know, if they choose to come back. But, you know, it was very aggressive. You know, we did a lot of travel. It's been nice to be now home for a couple, 3 weeks and get used to the new facilities in the Vandy Center, mm-hmm. Take advantage of that locker room and the amenities that come with it for the team.
1: And we can probably get into more of that one with Courtney when he comes on, but the reaction of the team when you show them the new locker room and all of that at Devaney, that was pretty special.
0: Yeah, one of the neat things, and this is true anytime we do a locker room, and I think it's not just Nebraska, but, you know, nobody gets to see it as it's going. And so all they see was the before and the after. And what they had, you know, felt great until they walk in and, you know, they've got the massage chairs, they've got the red light therapy beds. And why does that matter? It matters because of what we just talked about. The attention, the stresses, everything else that goes on with that team, you know, they now have a place where, you know, they can get away from it all, if you will. And it's in that locker room. And it's, I would say it's a facility. It's like building the rebuild of the stadium. It's like the Osborne Legacy Complex. You want to have the best facility. You want to have the best classrooms on campus. These are our classrooms. And you want to have the best facilities for the athletes so they can get the most out of whatever they can do.
1: Yeah, I was watching that video, and I was like everyone else. I thought those were tanning beds, red light therapy beds. 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Also, Courtney Gauchet joins us in segment number two, Chief Commercial Officer. We talk Big Red Rebuild, amongst other things. That's next on the show.
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1: Welcome back in Nebraska Athletic Director's Show presented by Woodhouse. Troy Dannon is in studio tonight and joined by a very special guest as well, Deputy AD Chief Commercial Officer. That is Courtney Gaucher, talking all things Big Red Rebuild. Talk some other projects here on campus as well. Want to remind you, every Cornhusker conversation this year is presented by Woodhouse. And this weekend's conversation we'll have on the pregame show, that is Dawson Merritt, part of that linebacking room that Troy Dannon had talked about. So Jessica Cootie has that conversation. We'll have it on the football pregame show coming up this weekend. All right, Courtney, welcome in studio. We just last week recorded a roundtable discussion about the Big Red Rebuild. So you've been busy about this project, and you've been busy just in general, right?
22: It's been really fun, really fun. It's really great to see some things come together and some things progress and move forward. But the future's bright, and looking forward to it.
1: All right, let's go with the volleyball, the new locker rooms, and you know, the newly renovated Devaney Center. What kind of went into that? How have you seen that now that we've played matches inside Devaney? What does it look like? What's the feel there?
22: Well, you know, I think for us and our team, capital planning team, Larry Maples and Richard Cherry, who really leaned in and led a lot of that. I think there's a lot of things that we discovered in Devaney. One of them, you know, I think that drives every project is ADA compliance and codes and those type things. And really, you know, that was kind of the driver. But we had some objectives. One was to, you know, increase seating capacity. And then we have this really unique opportunity that we call our volleyball program and the experience that, quite frankly, comes along with that. And so updating lighting, updating sound, all of those type things, wayfinding signage was really important in this process. And we wanted to make sure that our fans felt that immediately. You know, I think the first match back in the building, we walked around and asked people how did they feel in their seats and those type of things. And it was really positive. And so we learned a lot, but it was really great for us to be able to provide our fans and our student athletes that experience. And that kind of dovetailed into the locker room. We wanted to make sure that our student athletes and our young ladies on our team had the best in the country. We are the best in the country. And so our facilities and, quite frankly, their experience here and the amenities that we could offer, we wanted to make sure that it was elite.
1: You know, when you look at the amenities they now have in the locker room, is that something that you talk to the athletes about and say, hey, what are you looking for? Or how does that sort of the back and forth with the athletes go?
22: Yeah, that's the fun part of the job. We spent a lot of time with Danny and her staff, but then also spending some time with the student athletes and learning what was important to them. In the volleyball locker room in particular, they wanted a beauty bar, right? Like, you know, it was a vanity bar, and you're like, oh, never really thought about that. But it was really, really cool. The other thing is a lot of our young ladies are very tall. I don't have that problem, but they do.
1: Same.
22: So they wanted a locker that, you know, that certainly just kind of matched and was comfortable for them. And so very tall lockers and very wide seats with, you know, phone chargers and those type of things that sometimes you take for granted. And so that's the fun part of the job, just spending time with the student athletes and coaches, getting their feedback about what will make their experience exceptional here.
1: You know, we have let's transition a little bit to Big Red Rebuild in here, Memorial Stadium, Rare Goods. Mm-hmm. Let's talk about that partnership, because Troy, when he came on last year, we were talking troughs and all that and the potential of maybe getting some of that to the fans. So this partnership with Rare Goods is going to present a pretty cool opportunity for fans.
22: Absolutely. Very unique opportunity. Rare Goods has been a longtime partner of Nebraska Athletics, and really grateful for one, their diligence and just understanding our base from that perspective. But one of the things that was really echoed to us from our fans and just stakeholders around the program is how important every aspect of Memorial Stadium is, and the memories that have been created over the last 100 years of the stadium and the emotional ties to that. And so As we deconstruct the West and South, there are a lot of things. You know, there's signage. There are troughs, right? To go to the extreme. But there are things that resonate with people. You know, we heard a story about why Valentino's piece is so important to somebody. And I heard a story about, you know, hey, I used to sit in the south end zone with my grandma, and it was a very important thing. We always got a Valentino's pizza, right? And so the sign, it has an emotional tie to someone. Mm-hmm. And so without destroying those things and destroying those memories, our partnership with Rare Goods really allows us to look at everything and to give our fans an opportunity to take a piece of Memorial Stadium with them, whatever is important to them, everything from seats to signs, even to troughs.
1: So. Yeah, that, I mean, that's just a really cool thing. I mean, no fans, Husker Nation will certainly take you up on that. Timeline-wise, looking good right now. Again, I know a lot of it's going to start after this season, but yeah. In terms of the work that's being done now.
22: Well, things are moving forward. You know, to your point, I think we've certainly updated the base. In the north parking lot, you'll see the construction trailers are there. They're active. Underneath the west, there's an insane amount of large machinery in the west right now under the bowl of the stadium. And so while we're playing football games on Saturday, the rest of the week we're still busy at work. Some of the deep foundations, right now there's about 280 deep foundations that we'll do with a pile capping. 240 of them are complete. We've got 40 more to go between now and in November. So things are moving well. Those deep foundations, people don't realize it, but they're about 150 feet deep in the ground. And so once we complete all of those, just to make sure that the new structure will be structurally sound, all those type of things, we're doing some shallow foundations. If you look at Stadium Drive, there's kind of two now large cutouts in the old wall. Those are actually two new entrances for some of the premium spaces that will be in the stadium. So things are moving. A lot of it's not necessarily front-facing, but we're on schedule, on time, on budget. All of those things are very important to us. We're going to be very transparent through the process. At the conclusion of football season, the South Stadium and the West Bowl will graduate. So we will celebrate them in some way at the conclusion of football season. Demo of the South will be about a four-week period.
1: Okay.
22: And then as soon as it's concluded, we'll go over to the West. There won't be any implosions. We will strategically deconstruct the South and the West, but certainly we plan to have kind of some video moments where we record all of this, kind of time lapse, those type of things, so that Husker Nation will be very well informed. And then the fun stuff starts. So we'll have to re-erect new structure very quickly to make sure that we're ready for 27.
1: You know, Troy, I think one of the big things, too, with this project, and the one word that I've used and I think everyone's used in administration is affordability. While this might be a shiny, newly renovated stadium, you want the every Nebraska family that wants to be a part of this, be a part of this and make it affordable.
0: And that was one of the things I think we heard from the very beginning as we pitched this project and talked to various people is don't make it so expensive in the building that people can't come that want to come. And so a couple of premises that we've been able to live up to. One, 25% of the seats in the building today do not require a donation. It's just a ticket. And 25% of the seats in the building, when it's renovated, will be the same. No donation required. And then of those seats, you know, right now, every seat in the building costs $420 for a season ticket. And the plan is to tier those ticket prices. Obviously, if you're sitting in the far northeast corner versus the 50-yard line, the ticket price should be different. So we'll have several thousand $299 season tickets. We'll have several thousand $399 season tickets that will be on the market. So frankly, it may be less expensive for some people for their seats next year than it even was this year, or in 28 than it even was this year. But making sure that the accessibility that exists today doesn't change.
1: I want to reiterate, too, the importance of this project. And I think you guys echo this, not just for the athletic department, but for the city and the state, right? We know when there's big events here and we had, you know, the concerts here and the bananas here, it doesn't just help athletics, but it helps all these businesses that surround and, you know, all these concerts and these acts are going to come in here in this new renovated stadium. It's going to help everybody. It's going to help the entire state.
22: Yeah, it is. And, you know, just to underscore some of the things that's happened the last couple of weeks, you know, Cole Swindell and those type of things, this renovation is going to really allow us to do more of that, really in a more efficient, larger scale. And, you know, the economics of that, there's certainly a great benefit to our city, to our county, to our state. You know, we have been an economic engine for the state for forever, and we'll continue to do so. We want to make sure that we're maximizing that to the best possible ability.
1: Well, Courtney, thanks so much for coming in. It's always good to hear from you. We've talked a lot, and we're going to be talking a lot here in the near future with this project as it continues to blossom. So thanks for coming in.
22: Yeah, thank you.
1: Courtney Gauthier, Deputy AD, Chief Commercial Officer. Always great to have him in talking some Devaney Center, also Big Red Rebuild. We'll have Troy Dannon coming back on the show as well, because we're going to talk Notre Dame. We have a pretty good football series here in the coming years that we're going to chat about as well. So more of that and more of the show right after this.
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6: 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Kyle Crooks with Troy Dannon back on the Nebraska AD show. And Troy, some big news of late with football future scheduling. Notre Dame in 2032 and 2033, a home and home. Can you take me to the genesis of how this started and how you eventually signed on the dotted line here?
0: Yeah, really. I think it harkens back to the expansion into 24 for the college football playoff. And you know, I think it's headed that way. There's a lot to be done in the next few months. But as we saw, one of the things that finally came out publicly is that, you know, in order to do it, everybody, the ACC, the Big 12, the SEC, are 9+1. So 9 conference games plus one Power 4 non-conference game. And if we're going to expand to 24, the Big 10 will have to join that. Right now, we do not have a Power 4 non-conference requirement. But that's coming. And so we have Power 4 games from 2028 with Arizona on, but there's a year we had vacant in there, and so we need to do it anyway. And there's some connections with some of the folks here in Notre Dame, and a couple calls, and boom, we found a way to do it. And I think doing it later in the season. Halloween weekend is really where it's targeted for. Just add a little bit to it. You know, we had to work with the Big Ten, and because we're not interested in going to Michigan, then playing Notre Dame, and then having an Ohio State game after it. So how can we adjust? And I think you'll see the Big Ten. You know, there's been two or three Big Ten schools play Notre Dame, and I think that'll continue, if not expand, as we go forward. But great rivalry renewed. So looking forward to the game.
6: Yeah, and college football playoff, you mentioned the potential of 24 teams. It sounds from reporting, and you'd know better than anybody, that we're trending in that direction. But, you know, where do we see that we're at, right? Is it still the December deadline to what next year is going to look like?
0: Yeah, I think there's a process in place, and there's notice, and a lot has to do with television and economics,
6: sure,
0: for that matter. So, a lot of that's playing itself out now. I would guess by December sometime we'll have a pretty good idea whether this thing's going to go as early as 2027 or not. I think, you know, I'm certainly an advocate for it. But it, in that world, you know, right now, as you try to build schedules out, and one thing about football, schedules tend to get built out quite a ways in advance. How do you optimize your schedule for a world in which there are 24 qualifiers versus 12? And it is important to have the Power Four game. And you know, we have Oklahoma on that list as well of teams we're playing. But, you know, the more shots you have to play and get wins over teams that may well be in a 24-team field, I think is better for you than playing teams that are not going to be in the 24-team field when resumes are analyzed side by side. Mm-hmm. So, you know, you're going to get enough meat on your schedule in the conference, but the SEC gets that same meat, right? So how do you use a non-conference opportunity to maybe make your resume stand out a little bit more? And that's really behind Notre Dame. And then we're still looking, I think, at the end, 37-38, we're looking for another SEC opponent to get that scheduled. And I kind of ankled that last time that I was on the show. And I don't think there's not a lot of urgency, but we're trying to get that lined up as well.
1: I know Coach Rule talked yesterday just about wanting all the leagues to be uniform and how they schedule and what it looks like. He always references the NFL model, and I completely understand it because, you know, some schedules in comparison to others, do we feel like we're trending in that direction? Also, too, I mean, is the Big Ten potentially maybe looking at 10 conference games eventually?
0: Well, if the conferences are all going to get in alignment, it's the Big Ten that has to make the change.
1: Sure.
0: Because the other three are. And so and the NFL scheduling model, you know, it comes up quite a little bit among the ADs, but how do you schedule within the conference? You know, right now we play everybody twice over a four-year span. You know, should the top third of the league only play the top third of the league and not schedule out any more than a year in advance? That's the NFL model.
1: Mm-hmm.
0: You know, the number ones play the number ones and so on and so forth. So I don't know that I see any changes imminent in how we do that, but it is something that's on the radar screen for us to take a look at.
1: Yeah, so it's just a lot going on, and I wanted to ask you, too, here in this segment, the Protect College Sports Act, but they've now taken another step in the right direction. Do we foresee that this is going to become a reality here?
0: Well, you know, it looks like the Senate, you know, whether it's later this week or early next week, maybe it will get to the Senate floor for a final vote, and all indications are from the preliminary votes that it's got enough to get through the Senate. The House is adjourned until after midterm elections, and so the earliest that the House of Representatives would even look at it is getting there near Thanksgiving time.
1: Mm-hmm.
0: And so that really pushes it back. I would tell you I'm an eternal optimist. I think there are a lot of hills for this to climb to get through the House. We need it, you know, and I'll urge the representatives from the state of Nebraska to vote for this when it comes to the House floor. But there are a lot of, you know, all politics are local, so there'll be a lot of provision, a lot of very provincial views from congressmen and congresswomen as to how does this affect their state and their schools. And so I think it'll be a challenge to get through. If it doesn't, mm-hmm. you know, status quo is probably not the best option, you know, and so we do have to find a plan B or a plan C or plan D. But, you know, and I've talked about this many times in the evolution of college athletics, we're not near the end. And people hate change, especially change that they have and something they have so much affinity for, like college sports in general. But there, a lot of things are changing. Almost all of it, you know, with a legal frame of reference behind it, why the changes. So I do hope PCSA makes it. We're preparing right now for two contingencies. One is if that is the rule, and two, if we have status quo. And it's challenging to prepare for those two things because they're really dramatically different. But we get into December and January, it's football transfer portal time.
1: Mm-hmm.
0: And you know, most rosters for the 2027 season are going to be put together in that December, January time. And how do you construct your roster right now? And we just spent a couple of days in Big Ten meetings in Chicago talking about that very thing, because we have to give our coaches direction.
1: Mm-hmm. It's game changing, and it might force you guys to pivot once again, but that's college sports here in 2026. 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One more segment with Troy, that is next.
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0: Again, look forward to the opportunity to play there.
1: What was the feedback from the city, maybe even the Chiefs, after that game last year?
0: Well, I don't know, because they really hadn't had Kansas had played in there and had been to their home stadium during construction, but they hadn't really hosted many games like this. And I think, you know, as happened in we saw it with volleyball at Wrigley, we saw them in Las Vegas. And in Dallas, the local community is in awe of what our fan base does. Because back to what we started this conversation with, they just don't see that out of other fan bases.
1: Yeah. Let's get into it. I just wanted to touch on briefly about what you can maybe talk about with this athletic story that came out about the roster spending specifically on this year's football team and where, you know, some people maybe thought Nebraska was higher based on whatever their perception might be in terms of what they spent on this roster. Just the athletic department's view on the commitment to spend for football and all of that and where Nebraska sits in this current landscape.
0: Yeah, well, Nebraska's behind. It's been behind in spend, both football and men's basketball. And when I say it's been behind, we got a late start. And we've grown significantly the last couple of years in the total spend in the department, but it is not the total spend of what some of our peers in the Big Ten are spending. And the goal, you don't have to spend the most, but you know, you have to be inside the same ballpark. There's all sorts of data we have that correlates to if you're 30% behind in spend, your chances of winning a game versus if you're 50 and 60% behind in spend. So there is a correlation to spend. The specific data that was in the Athletic article doesn't necessarily jive with what I've seen, but I see all sorts of different representations of what spends are. But the goal for us, we need to be solidly in the top third of the Big Ten. And that's true in everything we do, in every sport we do it. We need to be in the top third. And if we're in the top third, I believe we can coach and get our way to the top. You don't have to spend the most to win the most, but if you're in the ballpark, I feel like we have the facilities, the fans, the coaches, everything that's necessary to get more bang for your buck than other schools can get. So getting Matt into the position next year, and we've talked a lot about it, where do we need to be financially next year to be, you know, in that top third of the Big Ten and competing at the level with what I would say are the aspirants, which are the top 15 programs in the country.
1: Excited with the growth of, you know, third-party NIL, and who knows what the future of that is going to be, whether it's rev share, corporate help, all those things that are necessary to help build a roster, right? Are you excited about the momentum there?
0: Yeah, and, you know, this is the PSA. This is the two different plans. You know, PSA, one of the things we've done here consciously is get as much of this into our operating budget so we don't have to ask fans for it, because nationally as well as locally, you know, it's tough for individuals to be asked, our corporate partners have been great, but the more that we can, it's the stadium, right? It's selling alcohol. The more we can do to generate additional revenue gives us the margin to increase what is being paid to the players, redirected to the players. And in the PCSA world, it may look a little bit different. But we're actually built for the PCSA world. Mm-hmm. The status quo world is a matter of, you know, one, asking to get to whatever that total number is. And it's not just a football number. It's a basketball number. It's a volleyball number. It's women's basketball. And then finding ways to get those deals to the kids. Which is a challenge of its own. And you know, we had the arbitration with CSC that addressed just that thing. So it's a lot of work. We've got about six people that are dedicated in working on NIL on a more or less a day-to-day basis. A couple of them embedded inside of the football program. So everything structurally, I think, is in place. Just finding ways to continue to grow the resources, get them in the hands of the players, because as good as I may think any of our coaching staff is, if they don't have the talent on the floor, there's only so much that they're going to be able to do from a competitive standpoint.
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0: Appreciate it. Thanks.
6: Courtney Gauthier, appreciate him hopping in studio as well. This has been the Nebraska Athletic Director's Show, the Volleyball Show. That's next.

0: You know that sinking feeling after a fender bender? Yeah, I had that last month. But then I took my car to Strago's Southside Body Shop in Auburn, and wow, they treated me like family, kept me in the loop, and when I picked up my car, it looked brand new, like it never even happened. 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

0: Fox News, I'm Tom Rigotti. President Trump delivering his speech before the United Nations General Assembly today and reiterating his threat to Iran. Fox Business Network's Edward Lawrence reports.
1: The president says he's open to a deal, but is contemplating total annihilation for the Iranian leaders. Now, the chokehold on the Strait of Hormuz pushed up oil prices, which increased gas prices.
0: Iran's president addresses the General Assembly tomorrow. A Republican senator is calling for a congressional probe of President Trump's oldest son. Fox's Lisa Brady has details.
2: In a letter to the Senate Judiciary Committee, Utah Senator John Curtis says Donald Trump Jr. should be investigated over his business dealings and subpoenaed after a Russian oligarch paid for some of his wedding celebrations earlier this year. The bride, Bettina Trump, has called Umar Kremlev a dear friend.
0: The president did not attend the wedding. America is listening to Fox News.
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